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1: This Movie Star Monday, we visit with actor and comedian Johnny Pemberton. You might know him from Fallout. You might know him from Superstore. Well, he's got a new project that recently came out. It's on Prime Video right now. It's a movie called Mermaid.
0: It's all happening on the Monday edition of the John and Heidi Show.
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0: everybody. 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You're going to be listening to
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3: NBC News Radio, I'm Rob Martier. Tensions continue to flare as the United States and Iran exchange strikes in the Persian Gulf. Iran launched attacks on Bahrain and Kuwait following U.S. strikes in a further test of the fragile ceasefire agreement signed by both countries. House Speaker Mike Johnson says he's sending the bipartisan housing bill to President Trump on Monday. Johnson made the comment during an appearance on Fox Sunday Morning Futures after Trump canceled the planned signing of the bill last week. The legislation is meant to cut away some of the red tape and make it easier to build homes. It sailed through the House and Senate and was set to be signed by Trump last week before the ceremony was canceled. TSA is bracing to screen nearly 19 million air travelers across the 4th of July holiday period. A TSA senior official says they're ready to go and handle large passenger volumes during the June 30th through July 6th period. Rob Artier, NBC News Radio.
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5: 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Tonight, mostly clear with a low around 62. A slight chance of showers and thunderstorms, then patchy fog may develop later. Looking ahead to Monday, patchy fog is possible in the morning with a high near 86. Currently, it's 78 and clear. For UCtoday.org, I'm Bill Banks with your weather flash.
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1: 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You might know him from Superstore. Well, he's got a new project that recently came out. 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
8: Radio. I'm Rob Martier. A senior U.S. official is warning Iran against any further attacks on shipping in the Persian Gulf. UN Ambassador Mike Waltz says the U.S. will militarily take down Iran's infrastructure if Tehran tries to control the Strait of Hormuz. He made the comment on Fox News Sunday after Iran launched new attacks on Bahrain and Kuwait overnight. A mega heat dome is set to hit the eastern half of the United States this week and last well into the July 4th weekend. Forecasters say two small heat domes will collide, making for one large heat dome that will send temperatures soaring. On Monday, cities including Minneapolis, St. Louis, Chicago, to as far south as Little Rock, Arkansas, could see the high 90s. One of California's stadiums has been named the worst of the 11 U.S. venues hosting World Cup games. The honor goes to SoFi Stadium in Inglewood, according to the ticket selling site SeatPick. Rob Martier, NBC News Radio.
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10: With your weather flash, I'm Bill Banks, UCToday.org. 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Tonight, patchy fog with mostly clear skies. A low around 62. Looking ahead to Monday, more patchy fog is possible with mostly sunny conditions and highs near 86. Later Monday night, there's a chance of showers and thunderstorms, partly cloudy with a low around 70. Currently, it's 76 and clear. For UCToday.org, I'm Bill Banks with your weather flash.
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1: What's up? This is Taylor Momsen from The Pretty Reckless. This is our new song, When I Wake Up, from our upcoming album, Dear God. When I Wake Up is about bad f***ing decisions and so much more.

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You're going to be listening to Overhead Valve Engine from Switzerland and their song Soul on Fire.

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0: Hey, it's your buddy Bob Stye. Back in the 1990s, we said, been there, done that. And we also loved angry and sad music that rocked. And I bring that to you with the Grunge Garage. Alternative and grunge songs from the beautiful 1990s. So go ahead, get in the mosh pit, complain about your parents, and enjoy. 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
1: Ladies and gentlemen, we have arrived in Philadelphia. 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
4: NBC News Radio, I'm Rob Martier. Senator Roger Marshall says the major war is over amid new U.S. strikes against Iran. Appearing on NBC's Meet the Press, the Kansas Republican said the U.S. has shifted into what he called a mop-up operation. His comments come as the two countries have been trading attacks. Rescue efforts continue in Venezuela as officials fear the death toll will continue to rise from Wednesday's massive earthquakes. More than 1,400 people are confirmed dead and nearly 69,000 others remain missing. Search and rescue teams from the United States and around the world are working to find victims in the collapsed buildings. Team Canada opened the knockout stage of the World Cup with a 1-0 win over South Africa from Inglewood. The lone goal came about 2 minutes into second half stoppage time. It's Canada's first knockout match victory in World Cup history. The round of 32 continues with three more matches on Monday. Rob Martier, NBC News Radio.
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6: With your weather flash, I'm Bill Banks, UCToday.org. 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Tonight, mostly clear with a low around 62. A slight chance of showers and thunderstorms, then patchy fog may develop later. Looking ahead to Monday, patchy fog is possible in the morning, followed by mostly sunny skies with a high near 86. Currently, 74 and overcast. For UCToday.org, I'm Bill Banks with your weather flash.
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1: 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You might know him from Fallout. You might know him from Superstore. Well, he's got a new project that recently came out. It's on Prime Video right now. It's a movie called Mermaid.
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2: A blood drive will be held on Wednesday, July 8th from 10 a.m. till 3 p.m. at the Union City Christian and Missionary Alliance Church at 2 Downer Street in Union City. The drive is being organized in support of Asland, a student at the Union City Middle School who continues to rely on regular blood transfusions. Appointments are encouraged to help minimize wait times, although walk-ins will be accepted on the day of the event. That's the blood drive from 10 a.m. till 3 p.m. on Wednesday, July 8th at the Union City Christianary and Missionary Alliance Church.
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0: Hey, it's your buddy Bob Stye. People keep asking me, what is Britpop? Well, it's whatever I want it to be. I give you 2 hours of 90s UK alternative and, yes, British new wave from the 1980s. It is a fun, fun show co-hosted by UK's very own Rob Lee. 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
1: NBC News Radio, I'm Rob Martier. A senior U.S. diplomat is warning Iran against any further attacks on shipping in the Persian Gulf. UN Ambassador Mike Waltz says the U.S. will militarily take down Iran's infrastructure if Tehran tries to control the Strait of Hormuz. He made the comment on Fox News Sunday. A mega heat dome is set to hit the eastern half of the United States this week and last well into the July 4th weekend. Forecasters say two small heat domes will collide, making for one large heat dome that will send temperatures soaring. On Monday, cities including Minneapolis, St. Louis, Chicago, to as far south as Little Rock, Arkansas, could see the high 90s. Team Canada opened the knockout stage of the World Cup with a 1-0 win over South Africa from Inglewood. It's Canada's first knockout match victory in World Cup history. The round of 32 continues with three more matches on Monday. Rob Martier, NBC News Radio.
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3: With your weather flash, I'm Bill Banks, UCToday.org. 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Tonight, patchy fog with mostly clear skies, a low around 62. Looking ahead to Monday, more patchy fog is possible, followed by mostly sunny conditions, with highs near 86. Later Monday night, there's a chance of showers and thunderstorms, partly cloudy with a low around 70. Currently, it's 74 and overcast. For UCToday.org, I'm Bill Banks with your weather flash.
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1: 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You might know him from Fallout. You might know him from Superstore. Well, he's got a new project that recently came out. 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
2: NBC News Radio. I'm Rob Martier. Tensions continue to flare as the United States and Iran exchange strikes in the Persian Gulf. Iran launched attacks on Bahrain and Kuwait following U.S. strikes in a further test of the fragile ceasefire agreement signed by both countries. The attacks come after U.S. forces carried out a second wave of strikes against Iran in response to Iranian drones targeting ships in the Strait of Hormuz. Rescue efforts continue in Venezuela as officials fear the death toll will continue to rise from Wednesday's massive earthquakes. More than 1,400 people are confirmed dead, and nearly 69,000 others remain missing. Delaware Senator Chris Coons has been released from the hospital after suffering minor injuries in a car crash. He explained that a Delaware driver experienced a medical emergency and struck several vehicles, including the one in which he was riding as a passenger. Coons was taken to BB Hospital, treated, and later discharged. Rob Martier, NBC News Radio.
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4: 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Tonight, mostly clear with a low around 62. Later tonight, patchy fog may develop, leading to a calm and quiet atmosphere. On Monday, look for mostly sunny skies with a high near 86. A chance of showers and thunderstorms will return Monday night with a low around 70. Currently, it's 70 and clear. For UCtoday.org, I'm Bill Banks with your weather flash.

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1: This Movie Star Monday, we visit with actor and comedian Johnny Pemberton. You might know him from Fallout. You might know him from Superstore. Well, he's got a new project that recently came out. It's on Prime Video right now. It's a movie called Mermaid.
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1: Hiya, this is Mara Katria from State College, Pennsylvania, and this track is off of my LP called Modern M, featuring the new wave legend, Modern English. 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

Metal for Nigel, Metal's Night Spikes, and tonight we're serving up a great independent band. You're going to be listening to the band Silver Rain from New York and their song Eternal Fast.

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0: Studio B, indie alternative music, SoCal style, with me, Dave W. Phillips. New music and artists from around the world. Sundays at 7 p.m., right after the old folks have gone to bed. Right here on Channel 98.9.
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2: NBC News Radio, I'm Tammy Trujillo. The U.S. and Iran have agreed to stand down temporarily and allow ships to move freely through the Strait of Hormuz, a U.S. official told The Hill. The four-month-long war has disrupted the global economy, driven up U.S. gas prices, and strained Washington's ties with Israel and key European allies. Rescue efforts continue in Venezuela as officials fear the death toll will continue to go up from Wednesday's massive earthquakes. More than 1,400 people are confirmed dead and nearly 69,000 others remain missing. Search and rescue teams from the U.S. and around the world are working to find victims in the collapsed buildings. The TSA is bracing to screen nearly 19 million air travelers across the 4th of July holiday period. A TSA senior official says security checkpoints are fully staffed and prepared to welcome these travelers and handle the large passenger volumes during the June 30th through July 6th period. More than 3 million people are expected to travel on July 2nd alone. Tammy Trujillo, NBC News Radio.
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4: With your weather flash, I'm Bill Banks, uctoday.org. 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Tonight, mostly clear with a low around 62. Later tonight, patchy fog may develop. Looking ahead to Monday, mostly sunny skies with a high near 86. Monday night brings a chance of showers and thunderstorms with a low around 70. Currently, it's 68 and clear. For uctoday.org, I'm Bill Banks with your weather flash.
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1: This Movie Star Monday, we visit with actor and comedian Johnny Pemberton. You might know him from Fallout. You might know him from Superstore. Well, he's got a new project that recently came out. It's on Prime Video right now. It's a movie called Mermaid.
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1: What's up? This is Taylor Momsen from The Pretty Reckless. This is our new song, When I Wake Up, from our upcoming album, Dear God. When I Wake Up is about bad f***ing decisions and so much more.

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2: NBC News Radio, I'm Tammy Trujillo. Tensions continue to flare as the U.S. and Iran exchange strikes in the Persian Gulf. Iran launched attacks on Bahrain and Kuwait following U.S. strikes in a further test of the fragile ceasefire agreement signed by both countries. The attacks come after U.S. forces carried out a second wave of strikes against Iran in response to Iranian drones targeting ships in the Strait of Hormuz. House Speaker Mike Johnson says he's sending the bipartisan housing bill to President Trump on Monday. Johnson made the comment during an appearance on Fox Sunday Morning Futures after Trump canceled a planned signing of the bill last week. The legislation's meant to cut away some of the red tape and make it easier to build homes. It sailed through the House and Senate. A dangerous heat wave is going to scorch much of the U.S. ahead of the 4th of July holiday. Forecasters say millions across the central and eastern U.S. will see temperatures climb into the 90s or above, with humidity pushing the heat index into the triple digits. Tammy Trujillo, NBC News Radio.
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4: With your weather flash, I'm Bill Banks, UCtoday.org. 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Tonight, mostly clear with a low around 62. Later tonight, patchy fog may develop. Looking ahead to Monday, mostly sunny with a high near 86. A chance of showers and thunderstorms Monday night, partly cloudy with a low around 70. Currently, it's 67 and clear. For UCtoday.org, I'm Bill Banks with your weather flash.
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1: This Movie Star Monday, we visit with actor and comedian Johnny Pemberton. You might know him from Fallout. You might know him from Superstore. Well, he's got a new project that recently came out. It's on Prime Video right now. It's a movie called Mermaid.
0: It's all happening on the Monday edition of the John and Heidi Show.
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1: NBC News Radio, I'm Tammy Trujillo. The U.S. and Iran are agreeing to stand down temporarily and allow ships to move freely through the Strait of Hormuz. The announcement came after Iran targeted U.S. allies near the Persian Gulf, after the U.S. military carried out attacks against Iran in retaliation for a drone strike on a ship traveling through the strait. The death toll from last week's devastating back-to-back earthquakes in Venezuela continues to rise. The magnitude 7.2 and 7.5 quakes are blamed for more than 1,400 deaths. The number of missing stands in the tens of thousands. Comedian Bill Maher was awarded the Mark Twain Prize for American Humor on Sunday. That ceremony held in Washington, D.C. at the John F. Kennedy Center for the Performing Arts. The building name continued to be controversially covered by a large tarp, as a federal judge recently ordered President Trump's name removed after it was ruled he'd renamed it illegally without congressional approval. Tammy Trujillo, NBC News Radio.
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4: With your weather flash, I'm Bill Banks, UCToday.org. 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Tonight, mostly clear with a low around 62. Looking ahead to Monday, patchy fog with mostly sunny skies and a high near 86. Later Monday night, a chance of showers and thunderstorms. Partly cloudy with a low around 70. Currently, it's 66 and clear. For UCToday.org, I'm Bill Banks with your weather flash.
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1: This Movie Star Monday, we visit with actor and comedian Johnny Pemberton. You might know him from Fallout. You might know him from Superstore. Well, he's got a new project that recently came out. 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
5: NBC News Radio, I'm Tammy Trujillo. The search for possible survivors continues in Venezuela as officials fear the death toll will continue to rise from Wednesday's massive earthquakes. More than 1,400 people are confirmed dead. Nearly 69,000 others remain missing. The U.S. and Iran say they'll stop hostilities for now and allow ships to move freely through the Strait of Hormuz. That's what a U.S. official told The Hill. The official also said technical discussions will continue. The four-month war has disrupted the global economy, driven up U.S. gas prices and strained Washington's ties with Israel and key European allies. Millions of dollars are up for grabs this week in both the Mega Millions and Powerball lotteries. There was no grand prize winner in Friday's Mega Millions drawing, so that jackpot rolls over to at least $511 million ahead of the next drawing on Tuesday. Tonight, it's the Powerball drawing with its jackpot of at least $360 million. Tammy Trujillo, NBC News Radio.
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7: 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This morning, patchy fog with mostly sunny skies, highs near 87. Later today, patchy fog again with a low around 69 tonight. Looking ahead to Tuesday, a chance of showers and thunderstorms, partly sunny with a high near 92. Currently, it's 65 and clear. For UCToday.org, I'm Bill Banks with your weather flash.
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1: Hiya, this is Mara Katria from State College, Pennsylvania, and this track is off of my LP called Modern M, featuring the new wave legend, Modern English. 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
1: NBC News Radio, I'm Tammy Trujillo. The U.S. and Iran say they'll stop hostilities for now and allow ships to move freely through the Strait of Hormuz. A senior Trump official says technical discussions will continue. The four-month-long war has disrupted the global economy, driven up U.S. gas prices, and strained Washington's ties with Israel and key European allies. The search for possible survivors continues in Venezuela, as officials fear the death toll will continue to rise from Wednesday's massive earthquakes. More than 1,400 people are confirmed dead, and nearly 69,000 others remain missing. Amazon customers have less than a month to file for payments under a multi-billion-dollar settlement with the Federal Trade Commission. The deal stems from a $2.5 billion lawsuit in 2023, alleging Amazon used deceptive practices to enroll users in Prime subscriptions, then made cancellations difficult. Eligible customers could receive up to $51. Tammy Trujillo, NBC News Radio.
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3: 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This morning, patchy fog with a high near 87. Later today, mostly sunny skies. Tonight, partly cloudy with a low around 69. Looking ahead to Tuesday, a chance of showers and thunderstorms with a high near 92. Currently, it's 65 and clear. For UCToday.org, I'm Bill Banks with your weather flash.
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1: 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Today's quote was submitted by Foster. John F. Kennedy said, "All free men, wherever they may live, are citizens of Berlin. And therefore, as a free man, I take pride in the words, Ich bin ein Berliner." This was a famous speech that some have mocked, but I see the beauty in this. Kennedy was saying that we are all in this together. It was a hug to humanity. There are many people visiting the United States right now for their very first time for the World Cup events. It's been an eye-opener for people who've been told how bad the U.S. is. Now they're discovering firsthand that there's some pretty cool people in the United States. They've fallen in love with America. I saw a video of a group of World Cup tourists who were saying, "We are all now Americans." And I love that. It's just regular people who are making the world a better place. The Motivation Minute. This has been the Motivation Minute. I'm John Small. Thanks for listening. Your favorite motivational quotes can be submitted for upcoming programs at MotivationMinute.com.
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0: It's Monday. I have my beautiful bride here at my side.
1: We're still trying to recover. It was very busy weekend.
0: What do I usually say here? Oh, yeah. It's good to see you, Heidi. Whatever. All the pleasantries. Yada, yada, yada. This and that and the other thing. And I got a guest on this Movie Star Monday. Johnny Pemberton. He's a funny, funny dude. I've seen him do stand-up comedy. Not live, but I saw a comedy special. Very, very funny comic. But he's on Superstore, where it's like an improv show. And he's also on Fallout, which is not necessarily known for comedy, although there's some funny parts of that. He's got a new film that came out like a month ago, maybe 2 months ago, called Mermaid. And it's a horror slash comedy. It does look funny. It's on Amazon Prime Video. And now that we're not quite as busy, our daughter got married Friday. So now that things are slowing down, maybe we'll watch a movie this evening. Well, maybe. But we're going to chat with Johnny Pemberton coming up on this Movie Star Monday.
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4: 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I'm Trey Westerberg. This update brought to you by KFC. The Union City Area School District has been awarded a $9,000 equipment grant that will allow the district to replace aging kitchen equipment and continue expanding its scratch-made meal program. The grant, awarded by the School Nutrition Foundation through its 2026 equipment grant program, will provide the district with a new holding cabinet for the elementary school cafeteria. The equipment is designed to safely keep prepared foods at serving temperature while improving efficiency in the kitchen. The new holding cabinet is expected to be delivered before the start of the 2026-27 school year. A bill in Congress would study whether a historic route ending in Waterford should become a National Historic Trail. The proposed legislation would direct the U.S. Department of the Interior to evaluate Washington's Trail, which follows the path taken by a young George Washington during his 1753 journey to Fort LaBeouf in present-day Waterford. The route stretches about 1,000 miles through Virginia, Maryland, West Virginia, and western Pennsylvania, and is marked by blue and white trail markers. If approved, the study would determine whether the trail qualifies for inclusion in the National Trails System. The measure has bipartisan support in both the U.S. Senate and House of Representatives. Union City Borough Council has approved a $4,000 contribution toward this year's French Creek Festival fireworks after delaying a decision earlier this month. At its June 23rd meeting, Council voted to provide the funding with one condition: the payment will be made directly to the fireworks company rather than to UC Action, the organization that hosts the annual festival. Council had tabled the request during its June 9th meeting after asking UC Action for additional financial information. Members later reviewed the information before approving the contribution. Council President Riley Cross had previously expressed concerns about providing taxpayer funding directly to UC Action because the organization no longer has a borough representative on its board after changes to its bylaws. UC Action Vice President Tim Miller attended the June 23rd meeting to request the borough's continued support for the annual fireworks display and agreed to provide officials with the fireworks company's payment information. The French Creek Festival fireworks are scheduled for Saturday, July 12th. I'm Trey Westerberg from UCtoday.org.
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6: 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The Pittsburgh Steelers making an addition to their coaching staff. They have added Darian Thompson. He is listed as a special teams quality control assistant. This comes after they had fired senior special teams assistant Darius Swinton last month due to workplace misconduct. For head coach Mike McCarthy, he had Thompson on his staff as an assistant linebackers coach in 2023 and 2024. He was on Brian Schottenheimer's staff last year with the Cowboys, but was not retained for this year, and now he has a new job with the Steelers. Pirates baseball, they beat the Reds yesterday 9-4, but they lost 2 of 3 over the weekend. Pirates begin a series against the Phillies tonight. Braxton Ashcraft on the mound. He's 7-3.
7: 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I'm Matt Pauley.
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10: 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Today, patchy fog giving way to mostly sunny skies with a high near 87. Tonight, partly cloudy with a low around 69. Looking ahead to Tuesday, a chance of showers and thunderstorms, partly sunny with a high near 92. Currently, it's 64 and partly cloudy. For UCToday.org, I'm Bill Banks with your Weather Flash.
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1: 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And again, today I'm your co-host, Mike Bailey, and Jen Salem is back. So I won't throw you a curveball here at the beginning, okay?
2: Hello.
1: Okay. Hey, last time we talked about pollinators in general, and I know you had some additional comments you wanted to make. So I'm going to let you do that before we jump into today's topic of this whole series.
2: Sure. So we were talking last time about the process of pollination and about who some of the pollinators are. And I really wanted to move our conversation today about how people can be smart about pollinators, and pun intended on that.
1: Yeah, I was going to say.
2: but I think that before we proceed, before we talk about how people can help pollinators, we do want to touch on maybe some of the causes for pollinator decline.
1: Okay. Very good.
2: So
1: you have a list there, I suspect.
2: I did make a very brief list. And if folks are interested, of course, you know, they're welcome to do more research. But I just want you to start thinking about, habitat loss. As we develop places, we're often not thinking about the insects and other wildlife that are impacted. We also rely very heavily on chemical use. And sometimes invasive plants can be an issue.
1: Yeah, I do. Can you give me some kind of examples of what those chemical uses in the home in the yard might be?
2: Right. So
1: might include.
2: The first thing that comes to mind, oddly enough, is when people get their house spider washed or they start spraying insecticides because they want their plants to look like maybe that, like they're in a botanical garden or an arboretum. And, you know, you and I both know that the reason we have native plants in our yard is we want to encourage insects to use them. And by using them, I mean eat them. Any kind of chemical that kills insects typically will have a negative impact on pollinators. So it's not a specific, it just is a general, chemical for killing insects. And so it can have detrimental effects. And people use that very widespread without thinking that if you kill one thing, you might also be harming another.
1: Yeah, I can include lawn and plants, mosquito control,
2: any chemical. You want to do your research if you absolutely need to use it to see what the impacts are to pollinators. And sometimes there are better times to use them. For example, if you need to spray something on a tree, for example, don't spray it when the tree is flowering because you know that pollinators are going to those flowers.
1: Yes. Okay, good points.
2: Okay.
1: Yeah, sorry I interrupted you.
2: No, that's
1: your train
2: good.
1: Of thought.
2: That's good. So, and then, of course, there are also just naturally some diseases. There are some invasive or diseases to our bees. And I won't get into that because there's just so much research going into that topic right now. But, you know, folks are always welcome to take a deep dive on that. So.
1: Okay. So, kind of moving on with this topic then, I mean, what can I do with my yard,
2: to
1: help make this whole situation better?
2: Yeah. So everyone can help pollinators in their own way. And so what I would like to talk about first is providing the right plants. Most folks think, okay, I'll put flowers in my yard and that will help pollinators. But you have to put the right ones in.
1: Yeah, that's what I was afraid you were going to say. Okay. And the right ones might not be the ones that we go after first.
2: Right.
1: Because a lot of the annuals that we buy for our gardens around the house.
2: Right.
1: Okay. Are some of the other hybrids that we use might not attract insects pollinators because the pollen and the nectar might not be there, correct?
2: It might not be there. It might be there in very low quantities, or the nutrition of the pollen actually might not be as high as... I like to say go back to basics. Think about old-fashioned type native plants that are not cultivars. And if you do buy annuals, don't buy those double flowering plants, because it is super hard to get down into, get at the pollen, get at the nectar of those flowers.
1: I have to admit I'm guilty. It's charged, okay, because I go shopping with my wife. And, mm-hmm. She likes this one, this one, this one.
2: Right.
1: Okay, fine, yes, but we need to get some that are going to be, you know, able to be utilized by the pollinators.
2: Right.
1: If that's a good way of saying it or not. But so you don't have to be totally off to one angle, side
2: right.
1: on this whole
2: Buy
1: process.
2: Yourself something pretty, but also consider a pollinator.
1: There we go. Thank you. That's a good idea. Yeah. You know, give them part of the pie, too. Mm-hmm. You know, don't just take care of yourself. Let's take care of the pollinators.
2: Right.
1: So we got to think about that. Some mm-hmm. plants.
2: Right.
1: Can you think of any right off the top of your head?
2: Well, I have a list, so I came prepared. So honestly, what folks need to think of first is you need to support pollinators from very early in the spring to late in the fall, because mm-hmm. that's when they're around. They're not just around from, you know, Memorial Day to Labor Day.
1: Yeah, okay, I like that.
2: They're in the shoulder seasons, too. So you would want some

0: revisit this topic.
1: We are in the next session, okay?
0: Okay.
1: But thank you for listening. Bye-bye.
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4: What's up? This is Taylor Momsen from The Pretty Reckless. This is our new song, When I Wake Up, from our upcoming album, Dear God. When I Wake Up is about bad f***ing decisions and so much more.

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0: Now with today's reason to party, here's my beautiful bride, Heidi Small. What do you have for me over there, Heidi?
1: Today's camera day.
0: Oh, okay.
1: And I found a beverage called Soft Focus.
0: Oh, that's pretty cool.
1: Yeah. This has got liquor 43. Vodka, amaretto, heavy cream, roasted almond bitters, and espresso beans. And I think it sounds so delicious.
0: Hmm. That does sound interesting.
1: It does.
0: I don't know that I will try it, but if you have it, I will. I'll be there for moral support.
1: I don't have any Liquor 43.
0: I don't even know what that is. Yeah, I think it's made up. That's not a real thing. I've got a link to the drink. It's in the show notes for today at johnandheidishow.com.
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3: 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I'm Trey Westerberg. This update brought to you by KFC. Union City Borough Council has approved a $4,000 contribution toward this year's French Creek Festival fireworks after delaying a decision earlier this month. At its June 23rd meeting, Council voted to provide the funding with one condition: the payment will be made directly to the fireworks company rather than to UC Action, the organization that hosts the annual festival. Council had tabled the request during its June 9th meeting after asking UC Action for additional financial information. Members later reviewed the information before approving the contribution. Council President Riley Cross had previously expressed concerns about providing taxpayer funding directly to UC Action because the organization no longer has a borough representative on its board after changes to its bylaws. UC Action Vice President Tim Miller attended the June 23rd meeting to request the borough's continued support for the annual fireworks display and agreed to provide officials with the fireworks company's payment information. The French Creek Festival fireworks are scheduled for Saturday, July 12th. The Union City Area School District has been awarded a $9,000 equipment grant that will allow the district to replace aging kitchen equipment and continue expanding its scratch-made meal program. The grant, awarded by the School Nutrition Foundation through its 2026 equipment grant program, will provide the district with a new holding cabinet for the elementary school cafeteria. The equipment is designed to safely keep prepared foods at serving temperature while improving efficiency in the kitchen. The new holding cabinet is expected to be delivered before the start of the 2026-27 school year. A bill in Congress would study whether a historic route ending in Waterford should become a National Historic Trail. The proposed legislation would direct the U.S. Department of the Interior to evaluate Washington's Trail, which follows the path taken by a young George Washington during his 1753 journey to Fort LaBeouf in present-day Waterford. The route stretches about 1,000 miles through Virginia, Maryland, West Virginia, and Western Pennsylvania, and is marked by blue and white trail markers. If approved, the study would determine whether the trail qualifies for inclusion in the National Trails system. The measure has bipartisan support in both the U.S. Senate and House of Representatives.
4: NBC News Radio, I'm Tammy Trujillo. Mike Waltz says the U.S. will militarily take down Iran's infrastructure if Tehran tries to control the Strait of Hormuz. The U.S. ambassador to the United Nations made the comment during his appearance on Fox News Sunday. He added that discussions between the two countries are ongoing and that President Trump will always give diplomacy a chance. The death toll from last week's devastating back-to-back earthquakes in Venezuela continues to rise. The magnitude 7.2 and 7.5 quakes are blamed for more than 1,400 deaths, and officials fear that number will only grow. The number of missing stands in the tens of thousands. Stevie Nicks and Tim McGraw are set to perform at Taylor Swift and Travis Kelce's wedding. That's according to Page Six. Swift previously wore a shirt reading Stevie Nicks to Game 4 of the NBA Finals at MSG and has a previously released song named after McGraw. Tammy Trujillo, NBC News Radio.
5: 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The Pittsburgh Steelers making an addition to their coaching staff. They have added Darian Thompson. He is listed as a special teams quality control assistant. This comes after they had fired senior special teams assistant Darius Swinton last month due to workplace misconduct. For head coach Mike McCarthy, he had Thompson on his staff as an assistant linebackers coach in 2023 and 2024. He was on Brian Schottenheimer's staff last year with the Cowboys, but was not retained for this year, and now he has a new job with the Steelers. Pirates baseball, they beat the Reds yesterday 9-4, but they lost 2 of 3 over the weekend. Pirates begin a series against the Phillies tonight. Braxton Ashcraft on the mound, he's 7-3. That's your Sports Flash for UCtoday.org. I'm Matt Pauley.
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8: From your weather authority today, plenty of sunshine, puffy cumulus clouds, much warmer but still comfortable humidity, high of 85. Tuesday hot, muggier, few showers and storms, heat index well into the 90s and could approach 100 with higher humidity, high of 91. Wednesday, hazy, very hot and humid, isolated hit or miss thunderstorm, high near 90. Heat index well into the 90s to low 100s. Latest weather updates on the Your Irritable app. I'm weather authority meteorologist Craig Flint.
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1: Now, big screen, little screen, music icon Cher and Live Aid founder Bob Geldof are in talks to voice an Australian animated feature called Fly Squad, First Strike. It follows three unlikely insect heroes who infiltrate a vast human chemical fortress in search of an antidote to a toxin that's threatening the survival of their world.
2: Well, there you go. There's so now Cher's going to start doing voiceovers.
1: Yes. So I think that whole thing is...
2: That is interesting.
1: So, and one of these insects apparently is going to do a thing called Insect Aid. So it's like Live Aid. So that's
2: okay.
1: How... Anyway, CBS has struck a deal to pay Lee Mendelsohn Film Productions an undisclosed sum... After the Linus and Lucy Vince Valgardi composition, it was used on the Stephen Colbert show with no permission.
2: Oh,
1: so then they're like, okay, because it was they used it as like a joke for a thing back
2: right.
1: in May. Anyway, they're paying an undisclosed sum, and it's going to a real specific project, which I think is kind of cool. And Ben Stiller's long rumored documentary about the New York Knicks has been confirmed. He's going to be putting this out with a company called A24 and HBO, I believe, is who he's working with on that. So
2: he's a huge Knicks fan.
1: Yes.
2: He's at all those games all the time. You see pictures of him.
1: There
2: That's cool.
1: Go. Big screen, little screen on the John and Heidi Show.
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0: Now, surveys and studies and such. A new study finds that teens' late-night phone use is pushing many of them into unhealthy sleep patterns on school nights. Experts recommend 8 to 10 hours of sleep, but over half of the U.S. teen population report using their phones for an hour or more between 10 a.m. and 6 p.m. I'm sorry, between 10 p.m. and 6 p.m. What?
1: Probably mean 10 p.m. and 6 a.m.
0: It says p.m., but either way, many check their devices between the midnight and 4 a.m. time as well. Researchers say the habit cuts into their sleep, it disrupts their rest, and can affect their mood, their learning, and their emotional control. Sleep loss in adolescents is linked to irritability, poorer focus, and higher mental health risks.
1: Yeah.
0: Social media, gaming videos, and messaging apps are often the big culprits. Experts stress that solutions should involve families, including shared rules, screen-free zones, and keeping the phone out of the bedroom
1: completely.
0: Surveys and studies and such on the John and Heidi Show.
2: The Salt Church and Corey is inviting the community to a free outdoor movie night on Friday, July 10th at 7 p.m. at the Corey City Park. The featured film will be A Great Awakening, a historical drama centered on the events leading up to the American Revolution and America's spiritual heritage. Families are encouraged to bring a lawn chair and blankets and enjoy an evening under the stars. In the event of rain, the movie will be shown at Salt Church. Admission is free, and organizers say the event is open to everyone. Guests are encouraged to arrive early, find a good spot, and enjoy a relaxing summer evening with family and friends. That's July 10th at 7 p.m. at the Corey City Park.
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4: Local news now from UCtoday.org. I'm Trey Westerberg. This update brought to you by KFC. The Union City Area School District has been awarded a $9,000 equipment grant that will allow the district to replace aging kitchen equipment and continue expanding its scratch-made meal program. The grant, awarded by the School Nutrition Foundation through its 2026 equipment grant program, will provide the district with a new holding cabinet for the elementary school cafeteria. The equipment is designed to safely keep prepared foods at serving temperature while improving efficiency in the kitchen. The new holding cabinet is expected to be delivered before the start of the 2026-27 school year. A bill in Congress would study whether a historic route ending in Waterford should become a National Historic Trail. The proposed legislation would direct the U.S. Department of the Interior to evaluate Washington's Trail, which follows the path taken by a young George Washington during his 1753 journey to Fort LaBeouf in present-day Waterford. The route stretches about 1,000 miles through Virginia, Maryland, West Virginia, and western Pennsylvania, and is marked by blue and white trail markers. If approved, the study would determine whether the trail qualifies for inclusion in the National Trails System. The measure has bipartisan support in both the U.S. Senate and House of Representatives. Union City Borough Council has approved a $4,000 contribution toward this year's French Creek Festival fireworks after delaying a decision earlier this month. At its June 23rd meeting, Council voted to provide the funding with one condition: the payment will be made directly to the fireworks company rather than to UC Action, the organization that hosts the annual festival. Council had tabled the request during its June 9th meeting after asking UC Action for additional financial information. Members later reviewed the information before approving the contribution. Council President Riley Cross had previously expressed concerns about providing taxpayer funding directly to UC Action because the organization no longer has a borough representative on its board after changes to its bylaws. UC Action Vice President Tim Miller attended the June 23rd meeting to request the borough's continued support for the annual fireworks display and agreed to provide officials with the fireworks company's payment information. The French Creek Festival fireworks are scheduled for Saturday, July 12th.
5: 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Quite the week for the Erie Seawolves as they took 5 of 6 at home against Binghamton. They win yesterday by a 6-5 score. Today is an off day. They hit the road tomorrow as they are set to open up a series against Akron. Cleveland Guardians baseball. They pick up a good win yesterday over Seattle 6-5 as they take 2 of 3. It's their first series win since seven-time All-Star third baseman Jose Ramirez went on the injured list back in mid-June because of a broken bone in his left hand. Rhys Hoskins had a two-run double down the left field line during a five-run eighth inning. That was the difference. Guardians will open up a series against the Rangers tonight. Parker Messick on the mound. He is 7-4. That's your Sports Flash for UCToday.org. I'm Matt Pauley.
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9: From your weather authority today, plenty of sunshine, puffy cumulus clouds, much warmer but still comfortable humidity, high of 85. Tuesday hot, muggier, few showers and storms, heat index well into the 90s and could approach 100 with higher humidity, high of 91. Wednesday, hazy, very hot and humid, isolated hit or miss thunderstorm, high near 90. Heat index well into the 90s to low 100s. Latest weather updates on the Your Irrigo app. I'm weather authority meteorologist Craig Flint.
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1: We are John and Heidi, keeping you company in the morning on Channel 98.9. Time now for the scoop of the day. Only 8 countries have ever won the men's FIFA World Cup, despite the tournament being held 22 times since 1930. Brazil has the most championships with 5. Germany and Italy each have 4, followed by Argentina with 3, France and Uruguay with 2, and England and Spain each have 1. Here's another remarkable World Cup fact. Every men's World Cup champion has come from either Europe or South America. No country from North America, Africa, Asia, or Oceania have ever won the tournament.
2: Huh.
1: Oceania.
2: Interesting.
1: Where is that? And with the 2026 FIFA World Cup happening, Japan is once again drawing attention, not for soccer, but for their cleanliness. In Japan, many children grow up cleaning their own classrooms, the hallways, even the bathrooms at their school, learning that shared spaces should always be left spotless.
2: Love that.
1: Well, that lesson has carried into adulthood for many, and the Japanese supporters have become famous for collecting trash at stadiums after the matches. In addition, national team players are known for leaving locker rooms immaculate, often with a thank you note left behind. Fans say it's not about seeking attention, but showing respect for places they care about. Some even seen picking up litter as a simple first step towards volunteering and helping others.
2: Love it. That's wonderful.
1: I think that's really cool. And I can tell you, I've been a part of events. We do an event every year on the 4th of July. And it's amazing on the 5th of July how many bags of garbage we pick up.
2: Yeah.
1: So
2: yes.
1: Not everybody does that. Just
2: no,
1: so you
2: they
1: know.
2: Don't.
1: That is your scoop of the day on the John and Heidi Show.
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5: Local news now from UCToday.org. I'm Trey Westerberg. This update brought to you by KFC. Union City Borough Council has approved a $4,000 contribution toward this year's French Creek Festival fireworks after delaying a decision earlier this month. At its June 23rd meeting, Council voted to provide the funding with one condition: the payment will be made directly to the fireworks company rather than to UC Action, the organization that hosts the annual festival. Council had tabled the request during its June 9th meeting after asking UC Action for additional financial information. Members later reviewed the information before approving the contribution. Council President Riley Cross had previously expressed concerns about providing taxpayer funding directly to UC Action because the organization no longer has a borough representative on its board after changes to its bylaws. UC Action Vice President Tim Miller attended the June 23rd meeting to request the borough's continued support for the annual fireworks display and agreed to provide officials with the fireworks company's payment information. The French Creek Festival fireworks are scheduled for Saturday, July 12th. The Union City Area School District has been awarded a $9,000 equipment grant that will allow the district to replace aging kitchen equipment and continue expanding its scratch-made meal program. The grant, awarded by the School Nutrition Foundation through its 2026 equipment grant program, will provide the district with a new holding cabinet for the elementary school cafeteria. The equipment is designed to safely keep prepared foods at serving temperature while improving efficiency in the kitchen. The new holding cabinet is expected to be delivered before the start of the 2026-27 school year. A bill in Congress would study whether a historic route ending in Waterford should become a National Historic Trail. The proposed legislation would direct the U.S. Department of the Interior to evaluate Washington's Trail, which follows the path taken by a young George Washington during his 1753 journey to Fort LaBeouf in present-day Waterford. The route stretches about 1,000 miles through Virginia, Maryland, West Virginia, and western Pennsylvania, and is marked by blue and white trail markers. If approved, the study would determine whether the trail qualifies for inclusion in the National Trails system. The measure has bipartisan support in both the U.S. Senate and House of Representatives.
6: NBC News Radio, I'm Tammy Trujillo. Iran says it's solely responsible for the Strait of Hormuz, a position likely to create tension as the U.S. and Tehran have agreed to halt attacks. Iran's foreign minister said any attempt to travel the strait through an unapproved route will cause escalation. The ceasefire broke down over the weekend after an Iranian attack on a commercial vessel in the strait. House Speaker Mike Johnson says he'll send the bipartisan housing bill to President Trump today. The bill is meant to cut some of the red tape and make it easier to build homes. In a post on Truth Social, Trump said he wouldn't sign the bill until the Save America Act is passed. The voting bill would require ID in order to vote. O.J. Simpson will be dropped from the Bills Wall of Fame at the new Highmark Stadium in Orchard Park, New York. Bills CEO Pete Guelli says Simpson is not a fit for what the Bills family and stadium represents. Simpson spent 9 seasons with Buffalo. He died of cancer in 2024. Tammy Trujillo, NBC News Radio.
7: 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Pitt football continues to have some recruiting momentum coming out of the state of Georgia as they have picked up a commitment from Westlake High School cornerback Kamani Estrada. 6 foot, 175 pounds. He is a 3-star prospect. His other finalists were Louisville, North Carolina, Purdue, and West Virginia, but he is headed to Pitt to begin his college career. Pittsburgh Pirates baseball, they beat the Reds on Sunday 9-4. They were able to avoid a sweep, but they lost 2 of 3. Ryan O'Hearn did hit 2 home runs. Mitch Keller picks up the win, 6 strong innings. He's now 6-5. Pirates begin a series against the Phillies tonight. Braxton Ashcraft on the mound, he's 7-3. That's your Sports Flash for UCToday.org. I'm Matt Pauley.
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0: I'm your weather authority. Today, plenty of sunshine, puffy cumulus clouds, much warmer but still comfortable humidity, high of 85. Tuesday, hot, muggier, few showers and storms, heat index well into the 90s and could approach 100 with higher humidity, high of 91. Wednesday, hazy, very hot and humid, isolated hit or miss thunderstorm, high near 90. Heat index well into the 90s to low 100s. Latest weather updates on the Your Irrigo app. I'm weather authority, meteorologist Craig Flint.
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1: Thank you for listening to the John and Heidi Show on this Movie Star Monday. I am excited to visit with a very funny actor and comedian, Johnny Pemberton. You might know him from Amazon Prime Video's Fallout, or you could know him from Superstore or Son of Zorn. He's on a bunch of other fun stuff, too. 21 Jump Street. I mean, a bunch of fun things. And he's got a new project that's out now. It is a comedic horror film. It's called Mermaid. And first of all, Johnny, thank you for taking the time to chat today. Excited to visit with you.
2: Hello.
1: You've had a chance to be in a bunch of fun programs. You're a funny, funny dude, very funny comic as well. And now you've got this new comedic horror film. It's called Mermaid. So tell me a little bit about this latest project that you're involved in called Mermaid.
2: Yes, Mermaid, a movie, a great movie, a film maybe even.
1: So let's talk about it. And how did you get involved in the film or movie Mermaid?
2: Mermaid, I got involved because I met with the director, Tyler Kornack, whose previous work I was a big fan of, and he had this project. He was like, hey, man, you want to do this thing? I wrote this part for you, and I said, yes, and it just kind of snowballed from there. We got really, really, really big.
1: And I have not had a chance to see it yet, but it looks really good. It looks like it's silly. It looks like it's fun. It's a comedic horror film, so it's scary as well. But I think you bring your brand of humor to it, which I think is very silly and fun.
2: Yeah, it's a little bit dark, too. I'd say it's pretty dark and also a little bit, you know, it's a thriller. It's played pretty real, though. I would say it's pretty grounded, actually.
1: So let's talk about your character, because this character was kind of written specifically for Johnny Pemberton. So I think that's got to be an honor. Tell me a little bit about your character in Mermaid.
2: His name is Doug Nelson, and he is addicted to Percocet, and he's a total loser who lives by himself. And he just got fired from a strip club where he cleaned a giant fish tank. And he's about to take the easy way out when he finds a mermaid floating in the water, but it's not like a mermaid you'd want to it's not a pretty mermaid. This is a creature. This is like a fish, basically a nasty fish creature, and all kinds of crazy stuff happens after that.
1: There you go. And then the hijinks ensue, as they say.
2: Exactly. There's lots of fun that starts to ensue.
1: Well, I love that they created this character specifically for you, but I think in the real world, Johnny Pemberton, you've got your act together way more than this character does in Mermaid, right?
2: I think big time, yeah. I mean, there's some similarities. I like fish. I think fish are pretty cool and interesting, but it kind of ends there. He's a very different guy than me, but it was really fun to play him. It was really interesting. I got to work with a lot of other great actors, Robert Patrick, Kevin Nealon, Kirk Fox, and everyone in the film is just so wonderful and so great, and it's such a weird, funny, dark movie, and Tyler is so great at that, at writing stuff like that. So it's a great one to watch for sure.
1: Again, the movie is called Mermaid. It is available right now on Prime Video, and I've got a link to it so you can see the trailer and you can actually click on and watch the thing. Let's talk about some of the other projects, because you're part of some really fun things. Superstore, Fallout. I mean, as I go through this list, it's all fun stuff. When you're out in the wild, like when you're out doing things, what is the project that people bring up to you the most? Is it one of those, or is it something completely different than that?
2: It's usually Superstore or Fallout, probably. It just depends on where I am. But, yeah, Superstore, I've been recognized. Oh, not at maybe 21 Jump Street. I was in a shoe store in South Africa once, and some guy recognized me from 21 Jump Street. You know, it's weird how far reaching some of these projects are. But, yeah, probably one of those two things, usually.
1: Well, one thing that I will say that all of these projects have in common, they're all fun. They're all very, you know, silly and unique. And I think you do a really good job of picking some fun projects to be a part of, and I'm excited to see this latest one, Mermaid. It looks really good. It's out right now. Again, I think it looks like a whole lot of fun.
2: Yeah, don't take my word for it. Watch the trailer. It's so much better at describing the movie than I am.
1: Well, the trailer does a great job, but you did a good job as well. I think it looks like a whole lot of fun. Johnny Pemberton, thank you for the time today. I appreciate it.
2: Thanks, John.
1: Again, our guest today has been Johnny Pemberton, a very funny comedian, very funny actor, and he's got this newest one. It's out now. It's called Mermaid, and I do have a link to that trailer if you want to see it. It's in the show notes for today, and you can actually watch the whole thing on Amazon Prime Video. I've got a link to all of that in the show notes for today at johnandheidishow.com.
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3: Heidi, did you know the largest species of penguin is the emperor penguin? Adults can stand about 4 feet tall. They can survive some of the harshest conditions on Earth, by the way. So, a 4 foot tall emperor penguin.
2: You would think some could get a little bigger than that. Four foot doesn't sound too huge.
3: That's a good sized penguin.
2: It was a big penguin, but.
3: Imagine if we were talking about chickens. It's 4 feet tall. You'd think they'd be bigger.
2: Well,
3: with
2: a name like emperor.
3: Well, that's why they call them that, because they're the biggest. 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
6: Local news now from uctoday.org. I'm Trey Westerberg. This update brought to you by KFC. Union City Borough Council has approved a $4,000 contribution toward this year's French Creek Festival fireworks after delaying a decision earlier this month. At its June 23rd meeting, Council voted to provide the funding with one condition: the payment will be made directly to the fireworks company rather than to UC Action, the organization that hosts the annual festival. Council had tabled the request during its June 9th meeting after asking UC Action for additional financial information. Members later reviewed the information before approving the contribution. Council President Riley Cross had previously expressed concerns about providing taxpayer funding directly to UC Action because the organization no longer has a borough representative on its board after changes to its bylaws. UC Action Vice President Tim Miller attended the June 23rd meeting to request the borough's continued support for the annual fireworks display and agreed to provide officials with the fireworks company's payment information. The French Creek Festival fireworks are scheduled for Saturday, July 12th. The Union City Area School District has been awarded a $9,000 equipment grant that will allow the district to replace aging kitchen equipment and continue expanding its scratch-made meal program. The grant, awarded by the School Nutrition Foundation through its 2026 equipment grant program, will provide the district with a new holding cabinet for the elementary school cafeteria. The equipment is designed to safely keep prepared foods at serving temperature while improving efficiency in the kitchen. The new holding cabinet is expected to be delivered before the start of the 2026-27 school year. A bill in Congress would study whether a historic route ending in Waterford should become a National Historic Trail. The proposed legislation would direct the U.S. Department of the Interior to evaluate Washington's Trail, which follows the path taken by a young George Washington during his 1753 journey to Fort LaBeouf in present-day Waterford. The route stretches about 1,000 miles through Virginia, Maryland, West Virginia, and western Pennsylvania, and is marked by blue and white trail markers. If approved, the study would determine whether the trail qualifies for inclusion in the National Trails system. The measure has bipartisan support in both the U.S. Senate and House of Representatives.
7: 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Quite the week for the Erie Seawolves as they took 5 of 6 at home against Binghamton. They win yesterday by a 6-5 score. Today is an off day. They hit the road tomorrow as they are set to open up a series against Akron. Cleveland Guardians baseball, they pick up a good win yesterday over Seattle 6-5 as they take 2 of 3. It's their first series win since seven-time All-Star third baseman Jose Ramirez went on the injured list back in mid-June because of a broken bone in his left hand. Reese Hoskins had a two-run double down the left field line during a 5-run eighth inning. That was the difference. Guardians will open up a series against the Rangers tonight. Parker Messick on the mound. He is 7-4. That's your Sports Flash for UCToday.org. I'm Matt Pauley.
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9: 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Thomas Jefferson began work on the Declaration of Independence on June 11, 1776. 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
10: From your weather authority today, plenty of sunshine, puffy cumulus clouds, much warmer but still comfortable humidity, high of 85. Tuesday hot, muggier, few showers and storms, heat index well into the 90s and could approach 100 with higher humidity, high of 91. Wednesday, hazy, very hot and humid, isolated hit or miss thunderstorm, high near 90. Heat index well into the 90s to low 100s. Latest weather updates on the Your Irritigo app. I'm weather authority meteorologist Craig Flint.
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1: You're listening to Channel 98.9. Time now for the joke of the day with my beautiful bride, Heidi Small. What do you have for me over there, Heidi?
2: A nun walks into Mother Superior's office and plunks down into a chair. She lets out a heavy sigh of frustration. What troubles you, sister? Asked Mother Superior. I thought this was a day you spent here with your family. It was, sighed sister. I went to play golf with my brother and... You know, I was quite a talented golfer before I devoted my life to Christ. I seem to recall that, said Mother Superior. So I take it your day was not relaxing? Far from it, snorted Sister. In fact, I even took the Lord's name in vain today. Goodness, sister, grasped Mother Superior. You must tell me all about it. Well, we were on the fifth tee, and this hole is a monster with a nasty dog leg left and a hidden green, and I hit the best drive of my life. I creamed it, the sweetest swing I had ever made. And it's flying straight and true, right along the line I wanted, and it hits a bird in mid-flight. Oh, my, said Mother Superior. How unfortunate, but you surely didn't that didn't make you blaspheme, sister. No, that wasn't it, she said. While I was trying to fathom that it happened, this squirrel runs out of the woods, grabs my ball, and runs down the fairway. Oh, that must have made... That would have made me blasphemous, said Mother Superior. But I didn't, Mother, and I was so proud of myself. And while I was pondering whether this was a sign from God, this hawk swoops out of the sky and grabs the squirrel and flies off with my ball still clutched in its paws. So that's when you cursed, said Mother Teresa with a knowing Mother Superior with a knowing smile. Nope, that wasn't it either, she said, because as the hawk was starting to fly out of sight, the squirrel was struggling. The hawk dropped him right near the green. The ball popped out of his paws and rolled only about 18 inches from the cup.
1: Oh, wow.
2: Mother Superior sits back and says, you missed the butt, didn't you?
1: Oh, yeah, you can't say that on the radio, Heidi. Can't say any of that. Wow. I wondered why you were smirking over there. All right, that's the joke of the day right here on the John and Heidi Show.
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4: 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I'm Trey Westerberg. This update brought to you by KFC. The Union City Area School District has been awarded a $9,000 equipment grant that will allow the district to replace aging kitchen equipment and continue expanding its scratch-made meal program. The grant, awarded by the School Nutrition Foundation through its 2026 equipment grant program, will provide the district with a new holding cabinet for the elementary school cafeteria. The equipment is designed to safely keep prepared foods at serving temperature while improving efficiency in the kitchen. The new holding cabinet is expected to be delivered before the start of the 2026-27 school year. A bill in Congress would study whether a historic route ending in Waterford should become a National Historic Trail. The proposed legislation would direct the U.S. Department of the Interior to evaluate Washington's Trail, which follows the path taken by a young George Washington during his 1753 journey to Fort LaBeouf in present-day Waterford. The route stretches about 1,000 miles through Virginia, Maryland, West Virginia, and western Pennsylvania, and is marked by blue and white trail markers. If approved, the study would determine whether the trail qualifies for inclusion in the National Trails System. The measure has bipartisan support in both the U.S. Senate and House of Representatives. Union City Borough Council has approved a $4,000 contribution toward this year's French Creek Festival fireworks after delaying a decision earlier this month. At its June 23rd meeting, Council voted to provide the funding with one condition: the payment will be made directly to the fireworks company rather than to UC Action, the organization that hosts the annual festival. Council had tabled the request during its June 9th meeting after asking UC Action for additional financial information. Members later reviewed the information before approving the contribution. Council President Riley Cross had previously expressed concerns about providing taxpayer funding directly to UC Action because the organization no longer has a borough representative on its board after changes to its bylaws. UC Action Vice President Tim Miller attended the June 23rd meeting to request the borough's continued support for the annual fireworks display and agreed to provide officials with the fireworks company's payment information. The French Creek Festival fireworks are scheduled for Saturday, July 12th.
5: NBC News Radio, I'm Tammy Trujillo. The U.S. and Iran have agreed to halt attacks for now, following a weekend of escalating tensions in the Middle East. The latest wave of chaos started with an Iranian drone strike on a ship traveling through the Strait of Hormuz, which led the U.S. military to carry out retaliatory attacks against Iran. Over the weekend, Iran targeted U.S. allies across the Persian Gulf and asserted control over the strait, the country's foreign minister warning that safe passage would only be guaranteed for vessels coordinating with his government. The death toll from last week's devastating back-to-back earthquakes in Venezuela continues to rise. The magnitude 7.2 and 7.5 quakes are blamed for more than 1,400 deaths so far. Team Canada opened the knockout stage of the World Cup with a 1-0 win over South Africa in Inglewood, California. It's Canada's first knockout match victory in World Cup history. The round of 32 continues with three more matches today. Tammy Trujillo, NBC News Radio.
6: 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Pitt football continues to have some recruiting momentum coming out of the state of Georgia as they have picked up a commitment from Westlake High School cornerback Kamani Estrada. 6'1", 175 pounds. He is a three-star prospect. His other finalists were Louisville, North Carolina, Purdue, and West Virginia, but he is headed to Pitt to begin his college career. Pittsburgh Pirates baseball, they beat the Reds on Sunday 9-4. They were able to avoid a sweep, but they lost 2 of 3. Ryan O'Hearn did hit 2 home runs. Mitch Keller picks up the win, 6 strong innings. He's now 6-5. Pirates begin a series against the Phillies tonight. Braxton Ashcraft on the mound. He's 7-3. That's your Sports Flash for UCtoday.org. I'm Matt Pauley.
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9: From your weather authority today, plenty of sunshine, puffy cumulus clouds, much warmer but still comfortable humidity, high of 85. Tuesday hot, muggier, few showers and storms, heat index well into the 90s and could approach 100 with higher humidity, high of 91. Wednesday, hazy, very hot and humid, isolated hit or miss thunderstorm, high near 90. Heat index well into the 90s to low 100s. Latest weather updates on the Your Irritigo app. I'm weather authority meteorologist Craig Flint.
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1: Fun fact for you, Heidi.
2: What's up, John?
1: There are more stars in space than there are grains of sand on every beach all over the world.
2: We've talked about that before. There's no way they could possibly know that.
1: Somebody's guessing because they didn't count them all. Fun fact for you, Heidi.
2: What's that, John?
1: 40% of the people say blue is their favorite color.
2: Mm-hmm.
1: That means 60% disagree. Fun fact for you, Heidi.
2: What's that, John?
1: Netflix is responsible for 15% of global internet traffic. Isn't that wild?
2: Wow.
1: That's just Netflix. When you think about Prime Video and Hulu and all
2: That's crazy.
1: Fun fact for you, Heidi.
2: What's that, John?
1: Shopping releases endorphins that temporarily reduce stress, boost self-esteem, and moderate pain.
2: Yes, it does.
1: So shopping can actually make you feel better.
2: Yes, it does.
1: For me, it actually emits pain. I'm not a fan of shopping.
2: I don't like to go shopping. I love it.
1: I buy what I need and I leave. And we'll do one more fun fact for you, Heidi.
2: What's that, John?
1: Dead people can get goosebumps.
2: Yeah, that's isn't weird. That weird? Yeah. That's super creepy.
1: Several fun facts. Now you know. Thanks for listening to the John and Heidi Show.
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1: Time now for the movie quote of the day. This one's from 1996. The quote is, "This mission just got a lot more impossible," end quote.
2: Probably from Mission Impossible.
1: It is. It is from the movie Mission Impossible. Ethan Hunt, Tom Cruise said that, Heidi.
2: All righty.
1: I don't think I've ever seen a single one of those movies, by the way.
2: I think I saw part of the first one. And yeah. This is not really my genre.
1: I know.
2: So.
1: It's not my thing either. That is your movie quote of the day on the John and Heidi Show.
3: 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That's June 29th from 5:30 till 6:30 p.m. at the Corey Higher Education Council.
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5: Local news now from UCtoday.org. I'm Trey Westerberg. This update brought to you by KFC. The Union City Area School District has been awarded a $9,000 equipment grant that will allow the district to replace aging kitchen equipment and continue expanding its scratch-made meal program. The grant, awarded by the School Nutrition Foundation through its 2026 equipment grant program, will provide the district with a new holding cabinet for the elementary school cafeteria. The equipment is designed to safely keep prepared foods at serving temperature while improving efficiency in the kitchen. The new holding cabinet is expected to be delivered before the start of the 2026-27 school year. A bill in Congress would study whether a historic route ending in Waterford should become a National Historic Trail. The proposed legislation would direct the U.S. Department of the Interior to evaluate Washington's Trail, which follows the path taken by a young George Washington during his 1753 journey to Fort LaBeouf in present-day Waterford. The route stretches about 1,000 miles through Virginia, Maryland, West Virginia, and western Pennsylvania, and is marked by blue and white trail markers. If approved, the study would determine whether the trail qualifies for inclusion in the National Trails System. The measure has bipartisan support in both the U.S. Senate and House of Representatives. Union City Borough Council has approved a $4,000 contribution toward this year's French Creek Festival fireworks after delaying a decision earlier this month. At its June 23rd meeting, Council voted to provide the funding with one condition: the payment will be made directly to the fireworks company rather than to UC Action, the organization that hosts the annual festival. Council had tabled the request during its June 9th meeting after asking UC Action for additional financial information. Members later reviewed the information before approving the contribution. Council President Riley Cross had previously expressed concerns about providing taxpayer funding directly to UC Action because the organization no longer has a borough representative on its board after changes to its bylaws. UC Action Vice President Tim Miller attended the June 23rd meeting to request the borough's continued support for the annual fireworks display and agreed to provide officials with the fireworks company's payment information. The French Creek Festival fireworks are scheduled for Saturday, July 12th.
6: 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The Pittsburgh Steelers making an addition to their coaching staff. They have added Darian Thompson. He is listed as a special teams quality control assistant. This comes after they had fired senior special teams assistant Darius Swinton last month due to workplace misconduct. For head coach Mike McCarthy, he had Thompson on his staff as an assistant linebackers coach in 2023 and 2024. He was on Brian Schottenheimer's staff last year with the Cowboys, but was not retained for this year, and now he has a new job with the Steelers. Pirates baseball, they beat the Reds yesterday 9-4, but they lost 2 of 3 over the weekend. Pirates begin a series against the Phillies tonight. Braxton Ashcraft on the mound, he's 7-3. That's your Sports Flash for UCtoday.org. I'm Matt Pauley.
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10: From your weather authority today, plenty of sunshine, puffy cumulus clouds, much warmer but still comfortable humidity, high of 85. Tuesday hot, muggier, few showers and storms, heat index well into the 90s and could approach 100 with higher humidity, high of 91. Wednesday, hazy, very hot and humid, isolated hit or miss thunderstorm, high near 90. Heat index well into the 90s to low 100s. Latest weather updates on the Your Irritigo app. I'm weather authority meteorologist Craig Flint.
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1: Hiya, this is Mara Katria from State College, Pennsylvania, and this track is off of my LP called Modern M, featuring the new wave legend, Modern English. This is Dancing Dizzy on Corey's Radio Alternative.

0: Now, some weird news. Some people taking GLP-1 weight loss drugs are developing a new surprise obsession with perfume. Many users say medication seems to heighten their love of sweet, dessert-like scents, sending them on shopping sprees for vanilla, cinnamon, and bakery-inspired fragrances. Oh. One woman said she went from owning a few department store perfumes to collecting more than 50 niche bottles, spending about $3,000 over the last 2 years. The trend has even earned a nickname. It's called Ozempic Smell. Experts think the drugs may boost your brain's response to pleasant scents, letting people enjoy food-like aromas without triggering hunger.
1: I would not want to walk around smelling like food, I don't think.
0: You know, there was a, like, somebody had an air freshener that smelled like KFC. They were selling that for a while. I'm like, who would want that?
1: It's weird.
0: Like, you get in your car and it smells like chicken. Yeah. I'm like, my car just smells
1: like
0: chicken.
1: It already smells like that. I don't need an air freshener.
0: Save all this air freshener money. Weird news right here on the John and Heidi Show.
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3: So can you come pick up your...
2: Kehlani was named Best Female R&B Pop Artist, while Leon Thomas walked away with the Best Male R&B Pop Artist Award. Best Male Hip Hop Artist went to Kendrick Lamar, and Cardi B took home the Best Female Hip Hop Artist Award. Teyana Taylor received the Icon of the Year Award. Well, how is this for a wedding band? Stevie Nicks and Tim McGraw are set to perform at Taylor Swift and Travis Kelce's wedding. That's according to Page Six. Swift previously wore a shirt reading Stevie Nicks, that's Nicks spelled with a K, to Game 4 of the NBA Finals at Madison Square Garden, and has a previously released song that's named after McGraw. Earlier this week, New York City Hall confirmed there's a permit for a bash on Friday for more than 1,000 people, as one for a more intimate event for 100 people at the Garden this coming Thursday. And comedian Bill Maher was awarded the Mark Twain Prize for American Humor on Sunday. The ceremony was held in Washington, D.C. at the John F. Kennedy Center for the Performing Arts. And that's entertainment. I'm Daria Albinger.
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2: Local news now from UCtoday.org. I'm Trey Westerberg. This update brought to you by KFC. Union City Borough Council has approved a $4,000 contribution toward this year's French Creek Festival fireworks after delaying a decision earlier this month. At its June 23rd meeting, council voted to provide the funding with one condition: the payment will be made directly to the fireworks company rather than to UC Action, the organization that hosts the annual festival. Council had tabled the request during its June 9th meeting after asking UC Action for additional financial information. Members later reviewed the information before approving the contribution. Council President Riley Cross had previously expressed concerns about providing taxpayer funding directly to UC Action because the organization no longer has a borough representative on its board after changes to its bylaws. UC Action Vice President Tim Miller attended the June 23rd meeting to request the borough's continued support for the annual fireworks display and agreed to provide officials with the fireworks company's payment information. The French Creek Festival fireworks are scheduled for Saturday, July 12th. The Union City Area School District has been awarded a $9,000 equipment grant that will allow the district to replace aging kitchen equipment and continue expanding its scratch-made meal program. The grant, awarded by the School Nutrition Foundation through its 2026 equipment grant program, will provide the district with a new holding cabinet for the elementary school cafeteria. The equipment is designed to safely keep prepared foods at serving temperature while improving efficiency in the kitchen. The new holding cabinet is expected to be delivered before the start of the 2026-27 school year. A bill in Congress would study whether a historic route ending in Waterford should become a National Historic Trail. The proposed legislation would direct the U.S. Department of the Interior to evaluate Washington's Trail, which follows the path taken by a young George Washington during his 1753 journey to Fort LaBeouf in present-day Waterford. The route stretches about 1,000 miles through Virginia, Maryland, West Virginia, and western Pennsylvania, and is marked by blue and white trail markers. If approved, the study would determine whether the trail qualifies for inclusion in the National Trails system. The measure has bipartisan support in both the U.S. Senate and House of Representatives.
3: NBC News Radio, I'm Tammy Trujillo. The death toll from last week's Venezuelan earthquakes continues to rise. The magnitude 7.2 and 7.5 quakes are blamed for more than 1,400 deaths, and officials fear that number will only grow. The U.S. and Iran are stopping attacks for now after a weekend of escalating tensions in the Middle East. The latest wave of chaos started with an Iranian drone strike on a ship traveling through the Strait of Hormuz, which led the U.S. military to carry out retaliatory attacks against Iran. A memorial service today will honor the 8 people who died when a B-52 bomber crashed 2 weeks ago at Edwards Air Force Base in California. The B-52 Stratofortress crashed shortly after takeoff on June 15th on a routine test mission. And a mega heat dome will bring extreme temperatures to the eastern U.S. this week and last well into the 4th of July. Cities including Minneapolis, St. Louis, and Chicago could see the high 90s. Tammy Trujillo, NBC News Radio.
4: 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Pitt football continues to have some recruiting momentum coming out of the state of Georgia as they have picked up a commitment from Westlake High School cornerback Kamani Estrada. 6'175", he is a 3-star prospect. His other finalists were Louisville, North Carolina, Purdue, and West Virginia, but he is headed to Pitt to begin his college career. Pittsburgh Pirates baseball, they beat the Reds on Sunday 9-4. They were able to avoid a sweep, but they lost 2 of 3. Ryan O'Hearn did hit 2 home runs. Mitch Keller picks up the win, 6 strong innings. He's now 6-5. Pirates begin a series against the Phillies tonight. Braxton Ashcraft on the mound. He's 7-3. That's your Sports Flash for UCtoday.org. I'm Matt Pauley.
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7: From your weather authority today, plenty of sunshine, puffy cumulus clouds, much warmer but still comfortable humidity, high of 85. Tuesday hot, muggier, few showers and storms, heat index well into the 90s and could approach 100 with higher humidity, high of 91. Wednesday, hazy, very hot and humid, isolated hit or miss thunderstorm, high near 90. Heat index well into the 90s to low 100s. Latest weather updates on the Your Irrigo app. I'm weather authority meteorologist Craig Flint.
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1: Time now for something special with Heidi Small. What do you have for me there, Heidi?
2: Microbiologist Curtis Jones was supposed to be formulating a way to use enzymes and flash freezing technology to make a more nutritionally dense and efficient cattle feed. After he plunged the feed into liquid nitrogen, cooled the vessel at a temperature of negative 350, he found that the treatment turned the fodder into pellets. A big ice cream aficionado, he wondered what would happen if he tossed a couple scoops of that into the liquid nitrogen. It also emerged in the form of little beads, which when placed in the mouth, instantly melted. Jones started a company out of his parents' garage in Illinois to make Dippin' Dots.
1: Yeah, I was going to say.
2: Because Dippin' Dots require ultra-low temperatures for storage and transport, grocery stores and ice cream parlors weren't equipped to sell the treat. So Jones approached outdoor locations where special standalone freezers could keep his product intact. The first of many amusement parks to carry Dippin' Dots in 1989 was Opryland, USA. Eventually sold in thousands of locations, Jones's company went bankrupt in 2011 and is now operated by J&J Snack Foods.
1: Oh, I didn't realize that he went out of business.
2: I didn't either.
1: Somebody bought up the name and the idea.
2: Yeah.
1: Huh?
2: You see them in grocery stores all the time now, so they must have found a way to
1: apparently
2: make it work.
1: But well, that is fantastic.
2: Yeah,
1: that is
2: cool.
1: Something special with Heidi Small.

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1: now for
0: Girls.
1: News to me, as we head to the News to Me news desk with my beautiful bride, Heidi Small. What do you have for me?
2: Did you know that when bees like knock into each other, they emit a tiny whoop sound?
1: Do they really?
2: Apparently.
1: Whoop, excuse me.
2: That's what they say.
1: Whoop, whoop.
2: The word daisy, a flower that opens in the morning and closes at night, is a contraction of day's eye.
1: Oh, wow.
2: I didn't know that.
1: I did not know that either. That's good to know.
2: And LeVar Burton beat out Scott Baio for the Reading Rainbow job.
1: Oh, that would have been kind of cool for Scott Baio, too.
2: It would have been cool,
1: I think LeVar
2: did a great job.
1: He did. Reading Rainbow was amazing. He did a great job.
2: Yeah, and that's news to me.
1: That is also news to me.
3: A blood drive will be held on Wednesday, July 8th from 10 a.m. till 3 p.m. at the Union City Christian and Missionary Alliance Church at 2 Downer Street in Union City. The drive is being organized in support of Asland, a student at the Union City Middle School who continues to rely on regular blood transfusions. Appointments are encouraged to help minimize wait times, although walk-ins will be accepted on the day of the event. That's the blood drive from 10 a.m. till 3 p.m. on Wednesday, July 8th at the Union City Christianary and Missionary Alliance Church. 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It's Saturday, July 11th, the fly-in breakfast at Corey Lawrence Airport. 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
5: 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Hello, I'm JJ Fox, and this is When I Hear It. Music is a personal thing. We all tend to connect with a song differently when we hear it. So this is just me saying out loud what certain songs mean to me, do for me, how they intrigue me, where they take me. Basically all the stuff that just rattles around my head when I hear it. My main extracurricular activity in high school was the choir. I was in every ensemble, quartet, double quartet, select choir, show choir. If it had to do with singing, I was in it. It was fun. I liked it. So the summer between my junior and senior year, my high school chorus teacher thought it'd be a great experience if I, along with several of my classmates, went to a summer music camp at a university on the other side of the state. So I went. A carload of us drove 4 hours to this college campus. And the first thing I noticed when I got out of the vehicle, there were beautiful girls everywhere. So the first night at camp, they had a dance for us. And I mustered up the courage to ask this gorgeous girl named Donna to dance. And we really hit it off and were inseparable for the rest of the week. Turned out she lived in the big city that was about 2 hours from the small town where I lived. So a week or so after camp was over, we made plans for me to drive over to see her for the day. Now, keep in mind, this was long before cell phones and GPS apps. You literally had to get turn-by-turn directions and write it down and have a map or a road atlas in the car with you. So I hit the road early one morning, and as I approached the city, a thunderstorm blew in, like this big, colossal thunderstorm. Visibility was bad, and I ended up missing my exit. When I could actually see again, my handwritten directions were useless. Yeah, I was lost. I needed to regroup and turn around, so the next exit sign I saw said Pleasant Valley. And get this, as I turned on my blinker, as if on cue, Pleasant Valley Sunday by the Monkees came on the radio. Total irony, because I was in Pleasant Valley on a Sunday. But it was not so pleasant because it was raining. So when I hear the Monkees' Pleasant Valley Sunday, I think of a rainy Sunday summer morning lost in Missouri with my teenage libido riding shotgun as I drove to see my music camp sweetheart. Aw.

0: Time now for the question of the day. This one's for you, Heidi. 4% of drivers admit that they've missed an exit because of this. What was it? I think we've done this.
1: I don't know.
0: They were singing with the radio a little too long.
1: Oh, okay.
0: Yeah.
1: I could see that.
0: And Heidi's like, was that our exit back there? I'm like, oh, yeah, it was. We're gonna
1: take the long way.
0: We're taking a different road. That is your question of the day on the John and Heidi Show. Hey!

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6: NBC News Radio. I'm Chris Caraggio. The U.S. and Iran have agreed to pause attacks for now and meet for additional talks amid escalating tensions in the Middle East. This latest wave of chaos started with an Iranian drone strike on a ship traveling through the Strait of Hormuz, which led to the U.S. military carrying out retaliatory attacks against Iran. Over the weekend, Iran targeted U.S. allies across the Persian Gulf and asserted control over the strait, the country's foreign minister warning that safe passage would only be guaranteed for vessels coordinating with its government. Word that the back-to-back fourth attacks will now be paused for now comes ahead of a planned meeting tomorrow between delegations from the U.S. and Iran in Qatar. The death toll now stands at more than 1,400 following last week's devastating back-to-back earthquakes in Venezuela. The magnitude 7.2 and 7.5 quakes left tens of thousands missing and displaced. Pope Leo is among those praying for the dead and injured, and he has sent an initial donation of more than $100,000 for the victims and their families. I'm Chris Caraggio, NBC News Radio.
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8: From your weather authority this afternoon, plenty of sunshine, puffy cumulus clouds, much warmer but still comfortable humidity, high of 85. Tuesday hot and muggier, few showers and storms, heat index well into the 90s and could approach 100 with higher humidity, high of 91. Wednesday, hazy, very hot and humid, isolated hit or miss thunderstorm, high near 90, heat index well into the 90s to low 100s. Latest weather updates on the Your Irritigo app. I'm weather authority meteorologist Craig Flint.
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1: Time now for the list. A Reddit user asked, women of Reddit, what's a habit men have that they don't even realize is weird? One, not replacing socks with holes. Or those underpants.
2: I cannot tell you how many times I have had to literally just throw the, like, I take them out of the laundry. I'm like, why did we even just wash this?
1: My foot just goes right through it. It's just become an ankle warmer. I'm like, yeah, it's fine. It's good. Another one. Me. Put a plate of food on the table. Wash my hands. Get something to drink. Grab a napkin. Sit down and get one piece of food in my mouth. Man, finished. Not mad. Genuinely just funny. Another one. Using one towel for everything, like it is a multi-tool. What's wrong with that? Sneezing ridiculously loud. Again, these are things, what are men habits men they have they don't even realize is weird? When I was a teen, a friend pointed out how all teenage boys had a compulsion to smack something overhead when they passed under it. Signs, doorways, tree branches, anything. If it was within reach, they were going to smack it. That's true. And then another one, spitting. Why do so many guys frequently spit? I don't know. But it
2: happens. Yeah, that's gross.
1: That is the list on the John and Heidi Show.

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0: The Salt Church and Corey is inviting the community to a free outdoor movie night on Friday, July 10th at 7 p.m. at the Corey City Park. The featured film will be A Great Awakening, a historical drama centered on the events leading up to the American Revolution and America's spiritual heritage. 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In the event of rain, the movie will be shown at Salt Church. 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Guests are encouraged to arrive early, find a good spot, and enjoy a relaxing summer evening with family and friends. That's July 10th at 7 p.m. at the Corey City Park.
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4: The group Wall of Voodoo is probably best known for their 1983 hit called Mexican Radio. They were formed in 1977 in L.A. They put out their first album in 1981, and after three more albums, put out their last album in 1987, a total of four studio albums. They just didn't get the airplay and the recognition that they deserved. Now, in 2024, the group Wall of Voodoo released an album called Museums. It's an album of previously unreleased music that was never put on albums, plus remixes of some of their original songs. So I picked a song off this album for you. Here's the group Wall of Voodoo and a song called Deep in the Jungle.

0: 2024 off an album called Museums, an album of previously unreleased and remixed versions of their songs. There's the group Wall of Voodoo and a song called Deep in the Jungle. Now, since the breakup of the band in 1988, members have gone on to do other projects. And besides the song Mexican Radio, Wall of Voodoo had a minor hit with a remake of the Johnny Cash song Ring of Fire, as well as songs that they did for movie soundtracks.
1: Thanks for joining me for The Music Is Out There. I'm Dr. Kevin. Tune in next time for more music you probably haven't heard, right here on Channel 98.9.

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1: What's up? This is Taylor Momsen from The Pretty Reckless. This is our new song, When I Wake Up, from our upcoming album, Dear God. When I Wake Up is about bad f***ing decisions and so much more.

0: We always like to wrap things up around here with good news, and I think this is good news. He had stage 4 cancer, but his doctor gave him hope, and it changed everything. 14-year-old Dylan Mowinky, I hope I said that right, was diagnosed with stage 4 kidney cancer, but doctors gave him 8 months to live.
1: Oh,
0: today,
1: gosh.
0: He's cancer-free, he graduated from high school, and he celebrated a victory that his family says was fueled not by medicine, but by hope. And where did that hope come from? His doctor. Dr. Mary Austin first met Dylan when he began treatment in 2022. Over the next year, she helped guide him through 52 grueling weeks of chemotherapy. Something along the way, though, that the doctor-patient relationship kind of took a turn, and they became way more than just doctor-patient. They became friends. Said, we made an arrangement to grab lunch together, and he's met my kids, and it just evolved naturally as a friendship. Dylan described the bond in simpler terms. He said, she's my partner in crime. I call her my second mom. His parents agree. She chose to check in on him just like a mother would, every step of the way. There were moments during Dylan's treatment when the future seemed uncertain. At times, there were serious questions about whether he would even live long enough to finish high school. That's when Austin made a promise it would end up meaning more than she could ever imagined. According to Dylan's mother, the doctor repeatedly encouraged him, I promise you, if you keep going through this, you can live. I will come to your graduation. I promise you. And he just graduated.
1: Wow.
0: Said, her promise gave me hope. But there was a little issue. After he was better, he moved away. So he was 1,500 miles from where this doctor lived. But she said, I've never made a promise I couldn't keep. So she showed up. How cool is that?
1: I love that. What a great story.
0: I think so, too. I've got a link to the story. You can read it. It's in the show notes for today at johnandheidishow.com. Time to say goodbye, Heidi.
1: Goodbye, Heidi.
0: Goodbye, everybody. Have a great Monday. Thank you for listening to the John and Heidi Show.
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0: KLV, Indie Alternative Music, SoCal Style, with me, Dave W. Phillips. New music and artists from around the world. Sundays at 7 p.m., right after the old folks have gone to bed. Right here on Channel 98.9.
1: It's party time. 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
0: keep it a secret.
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3: Local news now from UCtoday.org. I'm Trey Westerberg. This update brought to you by KFC. The Union City Area School District has been awarded a $9,000 equipment grant that will allow the district to replace aging kitchen equipment and continue expanding its scratch-made meal program. The grant, awarded by the School Nutrition Foundation through its 2026 equipment grant program, will provide the district with a new holding cabinet for the elementary school cafeteria. The equipment is designed to safely keep prepared foods at serving temperature while improving efficiency in the kitchen. The new holding cabinet is expected to be delivered before the start of the 2026-27 school year. A bill in Congress would study whether a historic route ending in Waterford should become a National Historic Trail. The proposed legislation would direct the U.S. Department of the Interior to evaluate Washington's Trail, which follows the path taken by a young George Washington during his 1753 journey to Fort LaBeouf in present-day Waterford. The route stretches about 1,000 miles through Virginia, Maryland, West Virginia, and western Pennsylvania, and is marked by blue and white trail markers. If approved, the study would determine whether the trail qualifies for inclusion in the National Trails System. The measure has bipartisan support in both the U.S. Senate and House of Representatives. Union City Borough Council has approved a $4,000 contribution toward this year's French Creek Festival fireworks after delaying a decision earlier this month. At its June 23rd meeting, Council voted to provide the funding with one condition: the payment will be made directly to the fireworks company rather than to UC Action, the organization that hosts the annual festival. Council had tabled the request during its June 9th meeting after asking UC Action for additional financial information. Members later reviewed the information before approving the contribution. Council President Riley Cross had previously expressed concerns about providing taxpayer funding directly to UC Action because the organization no longer has a borough representative on its board after changes to its bylaws. UC Action Vice President Tim Miller attended the June 23rd meeting to request the borough's continued support for the annual fireworks display and agreed to provide officials with the fireworks company's payment information. The French Creek Festival fireworks are scheduled for Saturday, July 12th.
4: 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I'm Chris Caraccia. The Supreme Court is ruling in favor of counting mail-in ballots postmarked by Election Day that are received after Election Day. The court issued the 5-4 decision today. It said a Mississippi law that allows mail-in ballots to be counted if they are postmarked by and received within 5 days of Election Day is not preempted by federal Election Day statutes. In the decision, Justice Amy Coney Barrett said Election Day statutes do not set a deadline for ballot receipt, so they do not prevent Mississippi from counting ballots postmarked before Election Day yet received afterward. The Republican National Committee had challenged the Mississippi law. And the Supreme Court has rejected President Trump's bid to overturn the verdict that found he sexually assaulted and defamed E. Jean Carroll. The ruling means the $5 million civil judgment and the verdict will remain in place. In 2019, Carroll filed a lawsuit that alleged Trump sexually assaulted her in a dressing room in the 1990s. Trump has always denied the allegations. I'm Chris Caraccio, NBC News Radio.
5: 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The Pittsburgh Steelers making an addition to their coaching staff. They have added Darian Thompson. He is listed as a special teams quality control assistant. This comes after they had fired senior special teams assistant Darius Swinton last month due to workplace misconduct. For head coach Mike McCarthy, he had Thompson on his staff as an assistant linebackers coach in 2023 and 2024. He was on Brian Schottenheimer's staff last year with the Cowboys, but was not retained for this year, and now he has a new job with the Steelers. Pirates baseball, they beat the Reds yesterday 9-4, but they lost 2 of 3 over the weekend. Pirates begin a series against the Phillies tonight. Braxton Ashcraft on the mound, he's 7-3. That's your Sports Slash for UCtoday.org. I'm Matt Pauley.
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6: From your weather authority this afternoon, plenty of sunshine, puffy cumulus clouds, much warmer but still comfortable humidity, high of 85. Tuesday hot and muggier, few showers and storms, heat index well into the 90s and could approach 100 with higher humidity, high of 91. Wednesday, hazy, very hot and humid, isolated hit or miss thunderstorm, high near 90, heat index well into the 90s to low 100s. Latest weather updates on the Your Irrigo app. I'm weather authority meteorologist Craig Flint.
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2: Right, sons, and hello, it is Cindy Scott here. It is Monday. I can't believe we're back to Monday already. Can you believe that we are less than a week away from the big 4th of July, this big 250th birthday 4th of July? I know, it's pretty exciting. I know, it's really fun. So, we are going to have a weird story today about porch geese. Not Portuguese. No, not the language. Okay, or Portugal, but porch geese. 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Well, apparently they're back in fashion, and it's not just like a cute little crafty thing where you went to the craft bazaar and you picked out your porch little goose outfit or whatever. No, no, no. You got to be really fun and crafty about it these days. I mean, really fun and crafty, and that's our weird story today.
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0: So our weird story today is all about the porch goose or the porch geese, because we've heard of beach chickens. Well, get ready for porch geese, because if they haven't started appearing in front doors in your neighborhood, they probably will be soon. So the quirky home decor that was the big trend in the 1980s, maybe blending in into the 90s, is making a very unexpected comeback. Porch geese, the concrete or the plastic lawn ornament. They're famous for wearing seasonal outfits. They're suddenly in high demand. They're even making a comeback on the desk, because I have seen desk versions of it. Yeah, desk geese. Yes. It was once a staple of suburban yards. Porch geese are being embraced by a new generation drawn to vintage and whimsical decor. Owners dress them for the holidays, special occasions, and even for fun, with outfits ranging from patriotic costumes and raincoats and bathrobes, bikinis, hot dog suits, and the trend is reflecting a growing interest in nostalgia. Thrift store finds and adding personality to some homes for many of these fashionable feathered friends are impossible to resist. I have seen some really fun TikToks involving these porch geese, and I don't know. Would I want one? No. No, I don't think I would go that far. I probably would invest in like a porch droid, because I'm a big Star Wars fan. I probably would do something along those lines.
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3: A blood drive will be held on Wednesday, July 8th from 10 a.m. till 3 p.m. at the Union City Christian and Missionary Alliance Church at 2 Downer Street in Union City. The drive is being organized in support of Asland, a student at the Union City Middle School who continues to rely on regular blood transfusions. Appointments are encouraged to help minimize wait times, although walk-ins will be accepted on the day of the event. That's the blood drive from 10 a.m. till 3 p.m. on Wednesday, July 8th at the Union City Christianary and Missionary Alliance Church.
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6: Okay, let's try to imagine this meeting. Sometime in the late 1970s, Joey Ramone ran into Bruce Springsteen in Asbury Park, New Jersey. Joey knew that his friend, Patti Smith, had had a big hit with Because the Night, a song given to her by Springsteen. Why don't you write me a song? Joey said. Springsteen said, okay, give me a minute. And he went away and wrote Hungry Heart and was all prepared to give it to the Ramones. But then his manager said, Bruce, you might want to hang on to that song. It's a little too good to give away. So he recorded it himself, and it became a big hit as the lead single off his 1980 album, The River. And you gotta wonder what might have happened if the Ramones had recorded this Bruce Springsteen song.
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1: All right, so you snack and I snack. We all snack. I know we all do. We all love snacking. So a new survey is suggesting in our feel-good story that snacking has become a full-fledged lifestyle. 3 in 5 people admit to keeping a secret snack stash somewhere in their home, most often in the bedroom. I have one. Yes, I do. Hey, there is nothing wrong with having a secret stash of Reese cups in your little side bedroom drawer. I have a little bedside drawer thing. It's not a bedside table. It's a bedside, you know, little desk, like little, you know, drawer thing. Does it have Reese cups in it? You bet your tookus it does. Yes, it does. Did you know that people sneak snacks in the bathroom? Hey, you gotta have a little bathtub, you know? Anyway, there's nothing wrong with a way from home snack hiding spots, including the car, your office desk. Who doesn't have an office desk snack? I want mine. No one knows where it is, okay? But anyway, there's, you know, snacks everywhere, but more than half of respondents in the recent poll conducted in the U.S. confessed that having eaten an entire bag of chips in one setting, I have done that, 39% said that sometimes they spend a whole day eating snacks instead of proper meals. Nearly 1 in 5 said that even they lie about what they're snacking on to avoid judgment. Respondents said that snacking an average of 4 times a day, and 79% consider themselves snack people rather than meal people. Many say snacking is also a social activity best enjoyed with friends. Have I gone a whole day snacking? Yes, when I did not have the kids a few weeks ago. Did I spend the whole day snacking? Yeah, I did. I mean, but to be honest with you, it's hard when you're all by yourself and you gotta cook for yourself. It really is. It kind of is. It's the worst.
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5: NBC News Radio. I'm Chris Caraccio. The Supreme Court is allowing mail-in ballots postmarked by Election Day that are received after Election Day to be counted. The court issued the 5-4 decision today. The ruling set a Mississippi law that allows mail-in ballots to be counted if they're postmarked by and received within 5 days of Election Day is not preempted by federal Election Day statutes. The Supreme Court is ruling on 2 cases involving President Trump's executive power. In one case, Fed Reserve Board member Lisa Cook is being allowed to remain on the job for now. President Trump had attempted to fire her over allegations of mortgage fraud. Her lawyers had argued Trump did not have the authority to do so. In a separate case, the Supreme Court ruled today that President Trump is allowed to remove Rebecca Kelly Slaughter as a member of the Federal Trade Commission. The ruling could pave the way for Trump to fire members of agencies that had previously been set up by Congress to be independent. I'm Chris Caraccio, NBC News Radio.
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7: From your weather authority this afternoon, plenty of sunshine, puffy cumulus clouds, much warmer but still comfortable humidity, high of 85. Tuesday hot and muggier, few showers and storms, heat index well into the 90s and could approach 100 with higher humidity, high of 91. Wednesday, hazy, very hot and humid, isolated hit or miss thunderstorm, high near 90, heat index well into the 90s to low 100s. Latest weather updates on the Your Eerie to Go app. I'm weather authority meteorologist Craig Flint.
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0: It's Cindy Scott here, and we're going to talk about the big Hollywood problem these days in our girly news and how they has a really big problem in finding the right words in movies that continue to continue existing stories. They're avoiding labels like sequel, reboot, and remake. Why? Because audiences are now seeing them as signs of tired, old, recycled ideas. So studios are now using terms like companion piece, new chapter, and reimagining to make familiar stories feel fresh. While movie franchises remain a major part of film business, younger audiences are increasingly looking for originality and creative risks. So the challenge for Hollywood is finding a balance between giving fans something familiar and making it feel like a new experience. In other words, it's a sequel, but don't call it one. We know it's a sequel. Just call it a sequel. It's like Toy Story 5. We know it's a sequel. They just said Toy Story 5. Hello, there it is, Toy Story 5. Is it its own standalone film? Yeah. Is it a sequel? Yeah. Did they say Toy Story 5? Yeah. Is it fantastic? Yes. It's great. Go see it. It's phenomenal. Go do it. Just watch it. Watch it. Have a good misty little, you know, moment, because there is a misty moment with your, you know, your eyes filling up with a little bit of teariness. Is it really great? Yeah, it really is. It really seriously is. Is it tackling an issue that we're seeing with our youth, with our own selves as adults? Yeah, it is. It does. It really does. And there it is. And is it a sequel? Yeah. Did they just say Toy Story 5? Yeah. There you go. They tackled that problem.
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0: Guy News is on the way with a discussion about the literal term of a porta potty with a futuristic new invention from China that is evolving the toilet.
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0: 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People keep asking me, what is Britpop? 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I give you 2 hours of 90s UK alternative and, yes, British new wave from the 1980s. 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
4: NBC News Radio, I'm Chris Caraccio. The Supreme Court issued multiple rulings today, including one regarding mail-in ballots. The High Court said those ballots postmarked by Election Day that are received after Election Day can still be counted. The court issued the 5-4 decision today. The ruling said a Mississippi law that allows mail-in ballots to be counted if they are postmarked by and received within 5 days of Election Day is not preempted by federal Election Day statutes. A meeting between delegations from the U.S. and Iran in Qatar is set for tomorrow. It comes as the two countries have agreed to halt attacks for now, following a weekend of escalating tensions in the Middle East. The latest wave of chaos started with an Iranian drone strike on a ship traveling through the Strait of Hormuz. A heat wave is taking aim at millions across the eastern half of the U.S. this week that'll send temperatures soaring. Today, cities including Minneapolis, St. Louis, Chicago, and as far south as Little Rock could see highs in the 90s. I'm Chris Caraccio, NBC News Radio.
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7: From your weather authority this afternoon, plenty of sunshine, puffy cumulus clouds, much warmer but still comfortable humidity, high of 85. Tuesday hot and muggier, few showers and storms, heat index well into the 90s and could approach 100 with higher humidity, high of 91. Wednesday, hazy, very hot and humid, isolated hit or miss thunderstorm, high near 90, heat index well into the 90s to low 100s. Latest weather updates on the Your Irritigo app. I'm weather authority meteorologist Craig Flint.
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1: And Cindy Scott, and let's discuss the ever-evolving world of the toilet. You're like, what, Cindy? And you heard me right. The ever-evolving world of the toilet. Mm-hmm. Yes, because there is such a thing as the ever-evolving world of the toilet. But it's a futuristic new invention from China that could change the meaning of going to the toilet. It's unveiled at a healthcare and accessibility expo in Shanghai. It's the Xiaoban. It's an AI-powered robotic toilet designed for people with mobility challenges. It's using advanced sensors and obstacle avoidance technology. Now, the self-driving toilet can travel to wherever it's needed in the home. After user returns to a docking station connected to household plumbing, where waste is automatically flushed away. Now, the unit then cleans and sanitizes itself using pressurized water and UV light. It is equipped with odor control filters. The high-tech toilet sells for about $13,000 and offers a glimpse into the future of assistive technology. Basically, this toilet guarantees that if you're in a moment where you have decided to trust a fart and you're having that moment, you can signal the toilet to save you, and it saves the day. And it's worth $13,000. Are you willing to spend $13,000 in order to save yourself and your underwear? I'll let you think.

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10: Okay, let's try to imagine this meeting. Sometime in the late 1970s, Joey Ramone ran into Bruce Springsteen in Asbury Park, New Jersey. Joey knew that his friend, Patti Smith, had had a big hit with Because the Night, a song given to her by Springsteen. Why don't you write me a song? Joey said. Springsteen said, okay, give me a minute. And he went away and wrote Hungry Heart and was all prepared to give it to the Ramones. But then his manager said, Bruce, you might want to hang on to that song. It's a little too good to give away. So he recorded it himself, and it became a big hit as the lead single off his 1980 album, The River. And you gotta wonder what might have happened if the Ramones had recorded this Bruce Springsteen song.
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1: For UCToday.org, I'm JT reporting. Union City Borough Council has approved a $4,000 contribution toward the fireworks display at this year's French Creek Festival. This reverses a decision made earlier this month to postpone action while additional financial information was gathered. The funding was approved during the council's June 23rd meeting. Council also approved a resolution creating and participating in the South County Emergency Medical Services Committee. Councilman Brian Osborne was appointed as the borough's representative. The committee is being formed by municipalities throughout the Southern Erie County area to study long-term solutions for maintaining emergency medical services. Council also learned that the borough will receive $100,000 through the Erie County Gaming Revenue Authority's Renaissance Grant Program, with $50,000 available in both 2026 and 2027. A climber man is facing charges for allegedly operating a boat on Chautauqua Lake while having a BAC of more than 2.5 times the legal limit on Saturday. Chautauqua County Sheriff deputies conducted a stop of a vessel on the lake that was found to be operating in excess of its seating capacity shortly after 6 in the evening. According to the deputies, the investigation determined that 26-year-old Ivan Hostetler was operating the vessel while intoxicated. He was allegedly found to have a BAC reading of 0.21. Hostetler was charged with boating while intoxicated and reckless operation. He was released with tickets for Chautauqua Town Court at a later date. Pennsylvania State Police report a three-vehicle crash that occurred June 21st at the intersections of Route 8 and 77 in Bloomfield Township. Police say Richard Riley of Sagertown entered the intersection from Route 77 and was struck by a southbound vehicle on Route 8 driven by a man from Big Run. The impact pushed that vehicle into a third vehicle driven by Jacob Kitts of Erie. No injuries reported. Police cited Riley for failing to stop at the stop sign. The intersection was the site of a PennDOT safety improvement project completed in August of 2025. The nearly $3 million project added a flashing beacon, improved sight distance, new pavement, wider shoulders, and upgraded signage to improve safety at the busy intersection. PennDOT, meanwhile, is encouraging Pennsylvanians to review and comment on the draft 2027 statewide transportation improvement program before the public comment period closes on June 30th. The plan outlines transportation projects proposed for federal, state, and local private funding over the next 4 years. It includes 24 regional transportation improvement programs, along with several statewide initiatives, and is updated every 2 years. The finalized program will become part of Pennsylvania's 12-year transportation program later this summer. Residents can review the proposed projects by county and submit their comments online at talkpatransportation.com. That's it for now. JT reporting.
2: NBC News Radio. I'm Chris Caraccio. Mail-in ballots postmarked by Election Day but received late will still be allowed to be counted after today's Supreme Court ruling. The 5-4 decision said a Mississippi law that allows mail-in ballots to be counted if they are postmarked by and received within 5 days of Election Day is not preempted by federal Election Day statutes. President Trump says the U.S. and Iran will renew peace talks as both sides appear to step back from waves of attacks. Trump posted that Iran requested the talks, which will take place tomorrow in Qatar. The latest wave of reciprocal attacks started with an Iranian drone strike on a Singapore ship traveling through the Strait of Hormuz, which led the U.S. military to carry out retaliatory attacks. The federal trial for Luigi Mangione has been pushed back to next year. He's accused in the 2024 shooting death of UnitedHealthcare CEO Brian Thompson in Manhattan. Jury selection will begin January 5th, and opening statements are set for January 25th. I'm Chris Caraccio, NBC News Radio.
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4: The Erie Seawolves beat Binghamton on Sunday 6-5, winning 8 of their last 9 games. Chris Myers with 3 hits and 5 RBIs, including a 2-run home run. Erie will be on the road Tuesday, beginning a 6-game series with the Akron Rubber Ducks. The Pittsburgh Pirates facing the Philadelphia Phillies tonight, a 4-game series. Braxton Ashcraft getting the start against Aaron Nola. The Pirates got 2 home runs from Ryan O'Hearn. They defeated Cincinnati Sunday 9-5 to avoid the 3-game sweep. The Cleveland Guardians hosting the Texas Rangers tonight, beginning a 3-game series. Parker Messick against Tyler Alexander. The Guardians are tied with the Chicago White Sox for first place in the AL Central. They beat the Seattle Mariners Sunday 6-5. And the United States World Cup team will be back on the pitch Wednesday night facing Bosnia-Herzegovina. That match will be played at Levi's Stadium in California.
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9: From your weather authority this afternoon, plenty of sunshine, puffy cumulus clouds, much warmer but still comfortable humidity, high of 85. Tuesday hot and muggier, a few showers and storms, heat index well into the 90s and could approach 100 with higher humidity, high of 91. Wednesday, hazy, very hot and humid, isolated hit or miss thunderstorm, high near 90, heat index well into the 90s to low 100s. Latest weather updates on the Your Irritigo app. I'm weather authority meteorologist Craig Flint.
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1: Well, you're on the What's a Josh broadcast for today, Monday, the 29th day of June. We are just ahead of 4th of July, America 250. Today, National Camera Day. It's National Waffle Iron Day, National Darts Day. Do you remember playing lawn darts when you were a kid? Were you one of those? Did you almost have a lawn dart hit you in the eye? I don't know how I went to that. And if today's your day, if it's your birthday, happy birthday to you. Got to say what's up to Mark and Kyle. Today it's their birthdays. And I appreciate you guys letting me know that. Happy birthday to you. Hopefully you have a great day. So what's a Josh broadcast?

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0: Another What's a Josh broadcast. All right, so no stats, no studies, no research. I just realized I did something the other day because I really, as much as I hate ChatGPT and I can't stand the images that are generated from AI, they just make me sick. I don't know. And I have to use them. So as much as I hate it, I use it, right? I saw when I logged into my ChatGPT account today that I had to search stylish shorts for a guy in his early 40s. Yeah, I'm there. I've become so disconnected, I am relying on AI to help dress myself. So what did it say? What are some stylish shorts for somebody in their early 40s? What did AI come up with? I'll share next because I think this might be vital to you.
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1: What's up? This is Taylor Momsen from The Pretty Reckless. This is our new song, When I Wake Up, from our upcoming album, Dear God. When I Wake Up is about bad f***ing decisions and so much more.

0: Hanging out on the What's a Josh broadcast. You ever go to AI to ask something because maybe you're just a little out of touch? So a little background on me. I'm 42. And you may be older, you may be younger, but one of the things that I've noticed is, thankfully, in my full-time job, I am around a lot of people in their 20s, so I feel as though I'm a little in touch with their life, but not a whole lot. Style is one of those things. So I wanted to get some shorts, but I want to be stylish. Of course, me being an older millennial, what do you think I revert back to? Cargos. Cargo shorts, right? Yeah, jean cargo shorts. So I asked AI, what are some stylish shorts for guys in their 40s? And a lot of them, they came up with the chinos, and they said the 7-inch, not the 9-inch. Stay away from 5-inch at first because, you know, you're 42. You're not like you're 25. But what did you ask AI that made you stop and think, wow, I'm officially out of touch now? I'd love to hear from you at whatsajosh.com. Click message me.
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1: Kehlani was named Best Female R&B Pop Artist, while Leon Thomas walked away with the Best Male R&B Pop Artist Award. Best Male Hip Hop Artist went to Kendrick Lamar, and Cardi B took home the Best Female Hip Hop Artist Award. Teyana Taylor received the Icon of the Year Award. Well, how is this for a wedding band? Nicks and Tim McGraw are set to perform at Taylor Swift and Travis Kelce's wedding. That's according to Page Six. Swift previously wore a shirt reading Stevie Nicks, that's Nicks spelled with a K, to game four of the NBA Finals at Madison Square Garden, and has a previously released song that's named after McGraw. Earlier this week, New York City Hall confirmed there's a permit for a bash on Friday for more than 1,000 people, as one for a more intimate event for 100 people at the Garden this coming Thursday. And comedian Bill Maher was awarded the Mark Twain Prize for American Humor on Sunday. The ceremony was held in Washington, D.C. at the John F. Kennedy Center for the Performing Arts. And that's entertainment. I'm Daria Albinger.
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0: The What's a Josh broadcast. What did you ask AI that made you think, wow, I am officially out of touch with the youth now? Sticking to the fashion side of things, as I asked about shorts and the correct shorts to wear, checking in with Kevin, I asked AI if skinny jeans were still cool. It didn't like the answer. Yeah, I don't think their skinny jeans are a thing anymore. Rachel said she asked ChatGPT if ankle socks make me look old. Turns out there's an entire internet wars about socks. I had AI, this is from Brian, explain Gen Z fashion to me. I understood less afterwards. That's the other thing, too. You know, when you get in your 40s and 50s, you got to not dress. You have to dress age appropriate, right? Because if you dress like you're a 19-year-old, we all were 19 at one point, and we saw the person who was 50 or 40 dressing like a 19-year-old, and it never worked out, right? So remember that one, Brian. If you got one, love to hear from you over at whatsajosh.com.
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3: For UCToday.org, I'm JT reporting. Union City Borough Council has approved a $4,000 contribution toward the fireworks display at this year's French Creek Festival. This reverses a decision made earlier this month to postpone action while additional financial information was gathered. The funding was approved during the council's June 23rd meeting. Council also approved a resolution creating and participating in the South County Emergency Medical Services Committee. Councilman Brian Osborne was appointed as the borough's representative. The committee is being formed by municipalities throughout the Southern Erie County area to study long-term solutions for maintaining emergency medical services. Council also learned that the borough will receive $100,000 through the Erie County Gaming Revenue Authority's Renaissance Grant Program, with $50,000 available in both 2026 and 2027. The climber man is facing charges for allegedly operating a boat on Chautauqua Lake while having a BAC of more than 2.5 times the legal limit on Saturday. Chautauqua County Sheriff deputies conducted a stop of a vessel on the lake that was found to be operating in excess of its seating capacity shortly after 6 in the evening. According to the deputies, the investigation determined that 26-year-old Ivan Hostetler was operating the vessel while intoxicated. He was allegedly found to have a BAC reading of 0.21. Hostetler was charged with boating while intoxicated and reckless operation. He was released with tickets for Chautauqua Town Court at a later date. Pennsylvania State Police report a 3-vehicle crash that occurred June 21st at the intersections of Route 8 and 77 in Bloomfield Township. Police say Richard Riley of Sagertown entered the intersection from Route 77 and was struck by a southbound vehicle on Route 8 driven by a man from Big Run. The impact pushed that vehicle into a third vehicle driven by Jacob Kitts of Erie. No injuries reported. Police cited Riley for failing to stop at the stop sign. The intersection was the site of a PennDOT safety improvement project completed in August of 2025. The nearly $3 million project added a flashing beacon, improved sight distance, new pavement, wider shoulders, and upgraded signage to improve safety at the busy intersection. PennDOT, meanwhile, is encouraging Pennsylvanians to review and comment on the draft 2027 statewide transportation improvement program before the public comment period closes on June 30th. The plan outlines transportation projects proposed for federal, state, and local private funding over the next 4 years. It includes 24 regional transportation improvement programs, along with several statewide initiatives, and is updated every 2 years. The finalized program will become part of Pennsylvania's 12-year transportation program later this summer. Residents can review the proposed projects by county and submit their comments online at talkpatransportation.com. That's it for now. JT reporting.
4: NBC News Radio. I'm Chris Caraccio. President Trump is talking about today's major rulings from the Supreme Court. In several Truth Social posts, he voiced his thoughts on the high court decisions on mail-in ballots, his E. Jean Carroll defamation case, and his power to fire agency members. Trump called the ruling to allow mail-in ballots received after but postmarked by Election Day to be counted as a tremendous loss, and said it's more important now than ever to pass the Save America Act. In regards to E. Jean Carroll, he went on to say he'll continue to fight the defamation case against him, and also said it was a big win after the court ruled that he can fire FTC member Rebecca Kelly Slaughter. Talks between the U.S. and Iran are set to take place tomorrow following a weekend of escalating tensions in the Middle East. The latest wave of chaos started with an Iranian drone strike on a ship traveling through the Strait of Hormuz, which led the U.S. to retaliate. I'm Chris Caraggio, NBC News Radio.
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6: The Erie Seawolves beat Binghamton on Sunday 6-5, winning 8 of their last 9 games. Chris Myers with 3 hits and 5 RBIs, including a 2-run home run. Erie will be on the road Tuesday, beginning a 6-game series with the Akron Rubber Ducks. The Pittsburgh Pirates facing the Philadelphia Phillies tonight, a 4-game series. Braxton Ashcraft getting the start against Aaron Nola. The Pirates got 2 home runs from Ryan O'Hearn. They defeated Cincinnati Sunday 9-5 to avoid the 3-game sweep. The Cleveland Guardians hosting the Texas Rangers tonight, beginning a 3-game series. Parker Messick against Tyler Alexander. The Guardians are tied with the Chicago White Sox for first place in the AL Central. They beat the Seattle Mariners Sunday 6-5. And the United States World Cup team will be back on the pitch Wednesday night facing Bosnia-Herzegovina. That match will be played at Levi's Stadium in California. I'm Tony Naziri, and that's your Sports Flash, delivered by UCToday.org.
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2: Hanging out on the What's a Josh broadcast. So I think it was Brian who said that he searched AI and asked AI to explain Gen Z fashion. This is after I said that I got on AI to ask about what kind of shorts are stylish for a 42-year-old. And interesting, because I did ask Brian's same question just now to ChatGPT. And it says here, Gen Z fashion is interesting because it often looks like a mashup of the 90s, early 2000s, thrift store finds, athletic wear, and ironic choices that you'd have gotten roasted for in 2004. So we're talking about baggy jeans, wide leg jeans, cargo pants. I knew they were back. I knew if I waited long enough, they'd come back. Relaxed fit everything, whereas younger millennials had the skinny jeans, slim fit jeans, and tailored looks. I will tell you, as an older millennial, I was very close to Gen X. I was very much into, and when I was in high school, carpenter pants, wide leg jeans, nothing too tight. But I know, like, the millennials shortly after my graduating class, which was 2002, they were into the skinny jeans. Anyway, if you have anything for me on this one, love to hear from you. What's a Josh.com.
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0: You're on the What's a Josh broadcast. All right, we're talking about fashion, mainly Gen Z fashion, coming from the Gen X, older millennial point of view. So we talked about how baggy jeans are back, maybe even cargo pants are back. Somebody asked about socks, and Melinda said, hey, Josh, what does your search say about socks? It says millennials had no-show socks and ankle socks. Gen Z had crew socks or half crew socks pulled up invisible. Yeah, I can't get behind that one. I still do the ankle socks or the hidden socks. But I guess if I had hair, I'd probably still frost my tips. So who am I, right?
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1: You're the What's a Josh broadcast. So we went down this path of dressing yourself and how I asked AI what I should be wearing because I'm out of touch, right? And I should say, fashion has never been my top priority. It really hasn't. Dave sent me a message. Dave said, Josh, I'm 58. My fashion philosophy is simple. If it still fits and doesn't have holes, it's in the rotation. I've had the same stuff for the last 40 years. Dave, thank you.
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0: Hanging out with What's a Josh broadcast. Still getting messages about this fashion stuff. I like that we're hearing from Gen X and baby boomers. Got one from Mike. I've waited 30 years for my jeans to come back in style. I'm not apologizing for it. Gen Z can have their giant pants. This is from Karen. I spent the 80s trying to avoid looking like I was wearing a parachute. And Janet, I wore crew socks when they were cool the first time. I'm not changing now. I just got into my ankle socks. Yeah, apparently they pull their socks all the way up. I had no idea. And that's the other thing. When I'm not here, I typically, when I'm doing my radio show, I'm in like athletic shorts and like a radio, old radio station t-shirt. But when I'm at my other job, we all have to wear the same thing. So I rarely wear anything that's not assigned to me. One from Larry. My granddaughter told me I dress like a Gen Z kid. The joke's on her. I bought these clothes in 94. That's great. Larry, thank you.
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3: For UCToday.org, I'm JT reporting. Union City Borough Council has approved a $4,000 contribution toward the fireworks display at this year's French Creek Festival. This reverses a decision made earlier this month to postpone action while additional financial information was gathered. The funding was approved during the council's June 23rd meeting. Council also approved the resolution creating and participating in the South County Emergency Medical Services Committee. Councilman Brian Osborne was appointed as the borough's representative. The committee is being formed by municipalities throughout the Southern Erie County area to study long-term solutions for maintaining emergency medical services. Council also learned that the borough will receive $100,000 through the Erie County Gaming Revenue Authority's Renaissance Grant Program, with $50,000 available in both 2026 and 2027. A climber man is facing charges for allegedly operating a boat on Chautauqua Lake while having a BAC of more than 2.5 times the legal limit on Saturday. Chautauqua County Sheriff deputies conducted a stop of a vessel on the lake that was found to be operating in excess of its seating capacity shortly after 6 in the evening. According to the deputies, the investigation determined that 26-year-old Ivan Hostetler was operating the vessel while intoxicated. He was allegedly found to have a BAC reading of 0.21. Hostetler was charged with boating while intoxicated and reckless operation. He was released with tickets for Chautauqua Town Court at a later date. Pennsylvania State Police report a 3-vehicle crash that occurred June 21st at the intersections of Route 8 and 77 in Bloomfield Township. Police say Richard Riley of Sagertown entered the intersection from Route 77 and was struck by a southbound vehicle on Route 8 driven by a man from Big Run. The impact pushed that vehicle into a third vehicle driven by Jacob Kitts of Erie. No injuries reported. Police cited Riley for failing to stop at the stop sign. The intersection was the site of a PennDOT safety improvement project completed in August of 2025. The nearly $3 million project added a flashing beacon, improved sight distance, new pavement, wider shoulders, and upgraded signage to improve safety at the busy intersection. PennDOT, meanwhile, is encouraging Pennsylvanians to review and comment on the draft 2027 statewide transportation improvement program before the public comment period closes on June 30th. The plan outlines transportation projects proposed for federal, state, and local private funding over the next 4 years. It includes 24 regional transportation improvement programs, along with several statewide initiatives, and is updated every 2 years. The finalized program will become part of Pennsylvania's 12-year transportation program later this summer. Residents can review the proposed projects by county and submit their comments online at talkpatransportation.com. That's it for now. JT reporting.
4: NBC News Radio. I'm Chris Caraccio. Tomorrow is set to be a blockbuster day for the Supreme Court. After a flurry of decisions today, the court is set to hand down rulings on two huge cases, birthright citizenship and transgender athlete bans. The court will rule on a challenge to President Trump's executive order limiting birthright citizenship to children with at least one parent with citizenship or permanent legal status. The court is also weighing in on the legality of states banning transgender athletes from competing in girls and women's school sports. President Trump says he's unsure if he will sign the bipartisan housing bill. It's sitting on his desk after it sailed through the House and Senate last week. Trump has held up its passage, pushing Republicans to kill the filibuster and instead pass his Save America Voter ID bill first. The housing bill is an attempt to address housing shortages and affordability. And Woody and Buzz Lightyear are once again atop the weekend box office. Toy Story 5 earned $70 million to win its second straight weekend. I'm Chris Caraccio, NBC News Radio.
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1: Hey, now the What's a Josh broadcast. 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
1: Hiya, this is Mara Katria from State College, Pennsylvania, and this track is off of my LP called Modern M, featuring the new wave legends, Modern English. 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

0: The What's a Josh broadcast and the retro movie quote of the day, 1984, print is dead. What movie is that from? I lived and breathed this movie all through the 80s and 90s, and even now, it's one of my favorites. It is my favorite. Print is dead. If you know the movie, keep it to yourself. If you don't know it, I'll give you the answer next.
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0: Well, that's going to do it. Thanks for putting up with me today with the What's a Josh broadcast. I will talk to you tomorrow. Same time, same place. Bye-bye.
1: Hey, it's your buddy Bob Stye. Back in the 1990s, we said, been there, done that. 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
2: NBC News Radio. I'm Chris Caraccio. Wall Street is closing higher with the Dow Jones Industrial Average finishing above 52,000 for the first time. A tech rebound along with a pause in hostilities between the U.S. and Iran boosted stocks to start the holiday shortened trading week. Markets will be closed Friday for Independence Day. At the closing bell, the Dow gained 306 points to close at 52,182. The S&P 500 rose 86 points and the NASDAQ climbed 522 points. The Supreme Court has ruled in favor of counting mail-in ballots postmarked by election day that are received after the election ends. The court issued the 5-4 decision today. It said a Mississippi law that allows mail-in ballots to be counted if they are postmarked by and received within 5 days of election day is not preempted by federal election day statutes. Justice Amy Coney Barrett said election day statutes don't set a deadline for ballot receipt, so they do not prevent Mississippi from counting ballots postmarked before election day, yet received afterward. I'm Chris Caraccio, NBC News Radio.
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5: With your weather flash, I'm Bill Banks, UCtoday.org. 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Tonight, mostly clear with a low around 69. Looking ahead to Tuesday, a slight chance of showers and thunderstorms with mostly sunny skies and a high near 90. Later Tuesday night, partly cloudy with a low around 74. Currently, it's 87 and clear, making for a warm evening. For UCtoday.org, I'm Bill Banks with your weather flash.
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0: Has there been a lot of bad news this year? Oh, yeah. Oh, yeah, there has been. But according to the Science Daily, there has been bad news all over the world. Wars and such. Famine. Earthquakes. Well, according to this recent study, that people who are consuming news have to turn it off because our brains, according to sociologists, aren't designed to take this much bad news all at once. So what do they say or recommend you should do? Just manage the consumption and the sources of news in which you consume and don't let the bad news get you down. In other words, don't let all the heavy stuff out there dull your shine there, Starshine. So you go out and you shine bright.
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Mozio.com recently had a full list and ranked some of the worst airports in the United States. Now, they looked at the 20th busiest airports in the U.S., ranked how stressful they are, and they considered other things like the delays, the parking costs, traveling between the airport and the city center. And according to this, the most stressful airport in the world, at least in the U.S.,

0: is O'Hare in Chicago. Been there, and I agree. LaGuardia was number two. Been there. Also agree. I haven't been to JFK, but it made number three. Newark was number four on this list. And then Denver Airport rounded out the top five. The least stressful, Minneapolis, St. Paul, Phoenix Sky Harbor, San Francisco International, Harry Reid International in Las Vegas, and Charlotte Douglas in North Carolina.
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3: NBC News Radio, I'm Scott Carr. The Supreme Court's ruled in favor of counting mail-in ballots postmarked by Election Day that are received after an election ends. The decision was 5-4, the ruling saying a Mississippi law that allows mail-in ballots to be counted if they're postmarked by and received within 5 days of Election Day is not preempted by federal Election Day statutes. And Tuesday's set to be another blockbuster day for the High Court. Rulings are expected on two high-profile cases involving birthright citizenship and transgender athlete bans. The court's expected to rule on a challenge to President Trump's executive order limiting birthright citizenship to children with at least one parent with citizenship or permanent legal status. Plans for a large offshore wind farm along the Carolina coast are officially dead. Duke Energy's reached a settlement with the federal government canceling its multi-million-dollar ocean wind lease. Scott Carr, NBC News Radio.
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6: With your weather flash, I'm Bill Banks, uctoday.org. 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Tonight, mostly clear with a low around 69. Tomorrow brings a slight chance of showers and thunderstorms, mostly sunny with a high near 90. Heat index values could reach as high as 97. Later Tuesday night, there's a slight chance of showers and thunderstorms, partly cloudy with a low around 74. Currently it's 86 and clear. For uctoday.org, I'm Bill Banks with your weather flash.
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looking to have that just fresh after the shower clean, right? So you use something to wash yourself, not just your hand. You use a washcloth, maybe a sponge like a loofah. But dermatologists are saying, whoa, on that loofah, you might want to put that down. That's according to dermatologists. We'll tell you why they're saying that. That's coming up a little bit later as we have more of the Terry Dean program on the way.

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1: What's up? This is Taylor Momsen from The Pretty Reckless. This is our new song, When I Wake Up, from our upcoming album, Dear God. When I Wake Up is about bad f***ing decisions and so much more.

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1: Let's just go hypothetically here. Let's just say you're a person who deals drugs. The thing you probably don't want to do if you have said drugs on your person is put them in a bag and label it drugs. Because if you're ever pulled over by police and they see that, they just might check it for being drugs. But we'll tell you about a 51-year-old woman who did exactly what I said. It's coming up in just a few more minutes.
2: 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Sundays at 7 p.m., right after the old folks have gone to bed. Right here on Channel 98.9.
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4: Melissa from Michigan. I work an extra part-time job serving lunch at my child's school. But I still can't afford to put food on our table.
5: Daniel from California. Choosing whether to pay the rent or pay to fix the car to get to work doesn't leave us with much at all. Now we can't even pay for meals.
6: Hunger is a story we can end. 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
7: NBC News Radio, I'm Scott Carr. Tuesday is set to be a blockbuster day for the Supreme Court. Following a flurry of decisions today, the court's set to hand down rulings on two high-profile cases, birthright citizenship and transgender athlete bans. The court will rule on a challenge to President Trump's executive order that limits birthright citizenship to children with at least one parent with citizenship or permanent legal status. A dangerous record-smashing heat dome will cover 230 million people in the eastern half of the U.S. this week. Forecasters say two small heat domes will collide, making for one large one that'll send temperatures soaring into the 90s at least across the Midwest, reaching the East Coast by midweek. President Trump says the U.S. and Iran are headed back to the bargaining table as both sides appear to step back from waves of attacks. Trump posts Iran requested the talks, which will take place Tuesday in Qatar. Scott Carr, NBC News Radio.
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1: 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Tonight, mostly clear with a low around 69. Tomorrow brings a slight chance of showers and thunderstorms, mostly sunny with a high near 90. Later Tuesday night, there's a slight chance of showers and thunderstorms, partly cloudy with a low around 74. Currently, it's 85 and overcast. For UCToday.org, I'm Bill Banks with your Weather Flash.
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